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0: 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That's exit 221 off I-5. 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

0: 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More than a feeling. Looking forward to Monday Night Football tonight. Denver Broncos and the Kansas City Chiefs. 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

0: 92.9 KISM Bad Company. And Feel Like Making Love, as KISM wishes to congratulate Mary Ashburn of Bellingham, grand prize winner of the 92 Days of Summer. She was the grand prize winner last Tuesday at the Swinomish Casino and Lodge. Man, we packed the Wall Walton Event Center with KISM diehards. One lucky winner, Mary Ashburn, $35,000 grand prize. Congratulations again, Mary Ashburn of Bellingham, the grand prize winner of the 92 Days of Summer for North Coast Credit Union and 92.9 KISM. Had a great event on Saturday out at Marine Park in Blaine, part of Cattoberfest, a true celebration of fest beers. That will continue this weekend in Bellingham. Details next, KISM.
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0: 92.9 KISM, the Eagles, and already gone. I'm Scott Less. 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

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This is Charlie Steele back in after the weekend. Hope you had a good weekend. Zeppelin on the way. Tom Petty now. We're nonstop Monday night. KISM.

0: 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We'll be back into it. Billy Squire on the way. 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

That is Styx on 92.9 KISM. Now, when Styx formed, they weren't called Styx. They actually went for a while under the band TW4. And when they signed their first record deal, the record company suggested they change their name. And the only name everyone could agree on was the name Styx. Got Van Halen on the way and a band coming up next whose first gig was in front of six people. Find out who it is next on KISM.

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0: That's Van Halen, 92.9 KISM. Back into it. Got Nirvana on the way, also AC/DC, and a band coming up whose debut album is getting ready to celebrate its 45th anniversary. And 92.9 KISM congratulates Mary Ashburn of Bellingham. She was the grand prize winner of the 92 Days of Summer. She's going to get to choose one of the amazing prizes as part of the $35,000 payoff, thanks to all the businesses who partnered with KISM on it. And congratulations again, Mary Ashburn of Bellingham, the grand prize winner of the 92 Days of Summer from North Coast Credit Union and 92.9 KISM.
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92.9 KISM. Maybe this is the shark jumping point for pumpkin spice. The company has now created a pumpkin spice themed casket. Sadly, though, it's only on the outside. The interior is still the same. No whiffs of pumpkin spice to take you into the afterlife. This is Pink Floyd KISM.

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Title track for their eighth studio album, 1978's Who Are You? That is The Who, 92.9 KISM. 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

1993 is Get a Grip. That's Aerosmith and Crying, 92.9 KISM. We got Queen, also Zeppelin. Steve Miller Band, still Roll 4 is 2. Right now, Guns N' Roses, we're nonstop, KISM.

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92.9 KISM. The state of Washington has made it on a top 10 list. I'm not sure if we need to be proud about this or not, but I'll share it with you coming up. Right now, Zeppelin KISM.

92.9 KISM. There's a new report out there that breaks down OnlyFans spending by state. North Dakota, by the way, state that shells out the most on OnlyFans. Washington State came in seventh. This is the Steve Miller Band, KISM.

0: It's Eddie Money, 92.9 KISM. This is Charlie Steele. The long block ready to roll for us. AC/DC, Scorpions, and a band coming up next whose debut album sold millions upon millions of copies. And despite that fact, they actually lost out on the 1976 Best New Artist Grammy to the Starland Vocal Band, the band behind the one-hit wonder, Afternoon Delight. Find out who that band is next on KISM.
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Yes, it was Boston who lost out on the 1976 Best New Artist Grammy Award to the Starland Vocal Band. That just tells you the Grammys are a bunch of crap. Boston Rock and Roll Band, 92.9 KISM. 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

He was in Nashville last week where he joined Little Feat on stage during their appearance on the Grand Ole Opry. Marcus King, Can't You Hear Me Knocking? 92.9 KISM. This is Charlie Steele. Rolling through a Monday night, we continue with Pink Floyd, KISM.

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1: Now you 2.9 KISM. This is Charlie Steele, ZZ Top, Joe Walsh, 38 special on the way. Week number one of the NFL season in the books. Seahawks won game number one. Game number two, they're going on the road, though. Heading down to Glendale, Arizona to take on the Cardinals. And we're going to be out watching the game this coming Sunday. Join Guy O'Vanell at the Swinomish Casino and Lodge for the Seahawks watch party. Gets underway around 1:30 or so. Going out drinking food specials and cheer on the Seahawks to a 2-0 start to the season. It's this Sunday, Swinomish Casino and Lodge. 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

92.9 KISM. This is Charlie Steele into the final hour of Monday. Got Hendrix, the Steve Miller Band, Pat Benatar, and Van Halen on the way. Right now, Journey, KISM.

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A 27-year-old dude in Minnesota was caught selling psychedelic drugs. 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

Pat Benatar, 92.9 KISM. Their rock opera Quadrophenia hit theaters this day back in 1979. 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

0: Van Halen from there first, 92.9 KISM. And you know that TEDx Fargo event where Alex and Dave got on stage, reunited for the first time in like a decade or so? Well, that's now up on YouTube. The whole conversation's up there. And I was surprised. It's actually only about 16, 17 minutes. I don't know if that's the entire thing they did, but that's what's up on YouTube right now. You can go check that out. Bob Seger, also Billy Squire on the way as we go nonstop towards midnight. Coming up next on KISM.
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1: So, well, I can have her back on the road in a couple of days.
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0: The Brad and John Show, Classic Rock 92.9 KISM. Thanks for holding it down yesterday on my birthday, John, and taking the day off. But my son Brandon is in town from San Diego, and I started my 58th year off right, because my 23-year-old son lives in the gym, and all he does is work out pretty much. I mean, he has a great job and all that, but he's fully committed to working out and goes to the gym every day. And so I started off the year by going to the gym with him yesterday and having him show me how to work out. And
1: did you hang with him?
0: Oh, it's a different kind of workout, yeah. Man. It is a different kind of workout. When you're working with somebody that, resistance bands and like these movements and stretches and things that kind of just loosen you up, and then going through some of the stuff he does, I started the year off right. I got in a good sweat yesterday. And it had been like 3 months because, you know, the kid's out of school, and so it's kind of hard to get to the gym. But when he's back in school, we get a couple hours. So he's going to show me how to do it right.
1: Yeah, I do have, I don't know, I'm not stretch phobic. I'm stretch lazy. And I've just never done it. And I know you're supposed to do it. And I see 20-something-year-olds stretch, and I'm like, if they're stretching and they're decades younger than me, I really should be doing this. But I feel like I'm going to get worn out from the stretch.
0: Yes.
1: So I end up not stretching.
0: I was sweating before we even started doing anything. Yeah. And that was just getting stretched out.
1: I would
0: out.
1: Call the stretch would just be a workout.
0: Loosened
1: for
0: up.
1: That would just be enough of a workout for me. The proper stretching.
0: So that was good. And it was a good day. A couple things to hit from over the weekend, but we get back into it today, and we got some sunshine. We got 71. It looks like it's going to be a pretty darn nice week.
1: Yeah, I think it's going to be nice. We got some good stuff coming up, too. A listener recommended something to watch yesterday, and I did. So we'll do a we watch so you don't have to. And what they recommended was a 10-minute thing on YouTube. It was really good, so I got to tell you about that. We are, if you haven't noticed, we're in spider season now. They're at their most active this time of the year. And officials in Utah and Arizona are telling the people, don't touch the tarantulas. Just leave the tarantulas alone.
0: Oh, you don't have to tell me.
1: Because there's only a couple weeks left in the mating season, and we'll talk about the tarantula mating season and how all that works, and it seems like a pretty one-sided proposition there.
0: I saw a guy in Granite Falls post a picture over the weekend. He's like, found this spider coming out of my garage. Anybody know what this is? And they're like, a bunch of people who say, yeah, that's a trapdoor spider and stuff. I don't think they're even supposed to belong here, but that thing is freaky looking.
1: Yeah, I had to take down a big one. I didn't kill him, but he set up shop as web on my porch, like right in front of the grill. So I had to, blocking my grill access. And I'm cool with the spiders hanging out. They can hang out on the porch and set up a big web, you know, off to the

0: decide where my hanging plant is and all that. And I'm like, all right, okay, fine. It's your season. But, dude, you can't have the grill. So I took down his web, you know, and then so he set up shop again, not in front of the web. He did go up near the hanging plant area there. So now he's like watching me grill. I think he's kind of making sure, all right, you took me down. I want to see what you're really doing over there. Do you have a good grill game? And I think, you know, my grill game was, I think it was all right this week. All right, so we got all that stuff coming up this morning.
1: Maybe even a doctor.
0: Okay, good. We'll go into
1: bizarre medical stories.
0: Sunshine for the afternoon, 71, and sunny tomorrow, and a high of 75. We're starting at 53 right now. Our studio lines and text lines are open, 360-733-5476, 360-733-KISM. And what are we doing for today's top three? I know, we always say they're fun, but this one is really going to be a lot of fun. We'll tell you about it next. Brad and John, KISM.

0: Brad and John at 92.9 KISM 543. Sunshine for the afternoon and 71 for the high today. We're at 53 right now. Today's top three, some of our best suggestions for top threes come from the listeners. And this one did as well. There is a Wile E. Coyote Acme movie that is out there right now.
1: Okay. It
0: looks like it's a combination of animation and live action. Two of the legendary rivals in the cartoon world. So that brings us to this, the top three today, your top three cartoon rivals of all time. Now, these can be, it could be from the animals to, it could be the characters in The Simpsons or The Flintstones or The Jetsons or South Park, whatever it is that you
1: Elmer Fudd, Bugs Bunny.
0: You can go old school, you can go with recent animation, any kind of your top three animation cartoon rivals. And text those in this morning at 360-733-5476.
1: Would you say
0: 360-733-KISM?
1: Would you say SpongeBob and Mr. Krabs were like adversaries?
0: Plankton and like everybody, right? He wants to rule the world. So under the sea. Yeah, Plankton for sure would be a rival of many in SpongeBob. So that's kind of where we're going with that. Put together your three and text them in this morning, 360-733-5476. A little something we announced later in the program. If you missed it yesterday, I'll be heading out to the peninsula on Saturday with tickets for Sunday Night Football. We got tickets for the Seahawks and the Chiefs in the Sunday Nighter. We're going to be at Over the Fence Home and Garden in Squim Saturday, 1:30 to 3:30, and somebody out there is going to win those tickets. So stop in for the 30th anniversary of Over the Fence Home and Garden in Squim on Saturday, 1:30 to 3:30.
1: I hope Kenneth Walker doesn't run like he did last night.
0: I know.
1: Canine was in an effect.
0: I didn't watch much of that game because when I turned it on, it was a blowout, and that guy had nearly, I think it was 200 yards from scrimmage, and you know he's going to be motivated to play. The one game he really wants to do well is in Seattle on October 25th. So
1: he popped one from fourth and one for a touchdown. I think he had two touchdowns, 190-something yards.
0: Yeah, crazy game. So that's going to be a fun one. Tom Cruise was sitting next to Taylor Swift last night. I did see that. I only watched a few minutes of that game last night, and they showed that box twice. So if you watched that whole game, you probably saw Tom Cruise and Taylor Swift 300 times.
1: I saw Mahomes looking like Mahomes of old. they looked fast and sharp.
0: Yeah, I felt bad for Scott Less because we were talking about that yesterday morning. After the show, I was talking to Scott. I said, yeah, you guys are probably going to do all right. I figured that Mahomes, he's coming off of the ACL. He'll probably be a little rusty. I heard some ESPN guys say his mobility, there's no way it'll be as good as it used to be on this first game, and maybe it'll never fully return. And it was a lopsided game. Mm-hmm. All right, so that's coming up. We'll see you in Squim on Saturday. About an hour from now, we'll have our first bunch of knuckleheads of the day coming, and I can't believe it's news.
2: Brad and John coming back.
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2: One of the highlights of my little extended weekend was my daughter Brittany, who has gone to film school, and she's got a little side hustle where she films stuff and edits things and does a lot of work with different film projects and things. She's even taught a couple classes. There was a film festival down in Georgetown on Saturday night called the GS8, Georgetown Super 8, and all the films, there was Friday night, there was two reels, and then Saturday night, there was two reels, and that went on Saturday. And each film that is submitted for the film festival is only about 3 minutes long, and they have to be shot on Super 8 cameras. And so some of the videos and stuff, it looks like it's shot in like 1970, that look you get from like a Super 8 camera and stuff that is a little grainy and stuff.
3: To me, that is the visual equivalent of vinyl. There's something warm. There's something really warm about seeing that.
2: That's exactly what it was. And there was, they had to be filmed about Georgetown or in Georgetown. So it was also, and they've been doing it for 20 years. And saw all kinds of things from the likes of the Duwamish tribe down there. Someone made a little short movie about the Duwamish Indians tribe, and their longhouse is kind of right down in the middle of the whole Duwamish shipping area. It's like there's all this industrial area around it, and then there's this Indian land. So there was historical things like that. There was funny things, stuff that where people were like. They had this orca whale that was like Jimothy the whale, Jimothy the raccoon that is running around Seattle, and he's kind of lost, but people love him. There was one where this person's in an orca suit, and it's running around Georgetown trying to find its mom and get back into the water and stuff. And then my daughter's was like a clown thing, like a Charlie Chaplin kind of clown, kind of silent deal where she's narrating the thing and it's all in black and white. That was kind of cool. There was puppets, different things. And it was cool. There was one lady that they talked about. She did a really serious thing. It's amazing. She got this all done in a matter of 3 minutes. She talked about her backyard in Georgetown. She felt like the yard was contaminated, so she had it tested, and all the industrial stuff, the plants and stuff there, there's stuff seeping into the ground, and the Boeing airport and the SeaTac airport kind of have flight paths that cross over, and so she tested her backyard, and it was full of chemicals and stuff. So she planted her backyard with flowers and different plants that suck hard metals and chemicals out of the ground, like sunflowers. And so sunflowers are really big at that. So she grew a bunch of sunflowers in her backyard and then ground those down into like a powder and made paint. So she was turning poison into paint. And somehow she gets all of this done in 3 minutes. And you understood it perfectly. And I thought, this was really cool. And they had it in the old Georgetown steam plant. So it was this throwback, like almost like movie set of an old kind of
3: old time feel,
2: eerie kind of steam plant with these big, huge wheels and boilers and stuff. And they set up a screen in there and we watched it in there. And and they had a full bar and all that, John. And something I'd never seen at like an event where they're going to serve food. They had a baked potato bar. And so they just had all kinds of dozens and dozens and dozens of baked potatoes all ready to go with every kind of topping you could imagine. I thought, that's all right.
3: Baked potato bars are a good way to go.
2: That was a good way to go. And she ended up getting nominated for Best Comedy, but didn't win it. But it was super cool to see.
3: That's cool. Well, speaking of shorts, a listener turned me on to yesterday a

10-minute thing on YouTube that I guess was just released last week with Tom Hanks doing the narration on it. It was really cool. I'll do a little we watch so you don't have to, but I think you'll want to watch it after we talk about it a little later on this morning. Brad and John, 92.9 KISM.

KISM 559. Sunshine for the afternoon. We're looking at 71 for the high today. It's 53 right now. Our today's top three is rolling this morning. Your top three cartoon animation rivals. There's a new Coyote versus Wile E. Coyote versus Roadrunner Acme movie that is out there right now. So give us your top three all time. Mike, out in Squim, the Rockin' Realtor. We met Mike when we were out there in Squim this summer. His top three.

0: Tom and Jerry, Foghorn Leghorn, and the Chicken Hawk. Yeah. And
1: I'll say, boy, you're doing it all wrong.
0: And from South Park, Eric Cartman and Scott Tetterman. In parentheses, he says, Cartman fed Scott chili that was made from his own parents. That is definitely going to make you lifetime rivals right there. Thank you, Mike. 360-733-5476. Your top three cartoon animation rivals. We got news and sports next.
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0: place out there, and you can grab a large pepperoni or cheese pizza for just $13.99. 50 slices of pepperoni piled high on a melty cheese toasted crust. That's Coconut Kenny's with a taste of paradise between Linden and Lake Stevens.
1: All right, today's top three. Good one here from Paul. It's your top three cartoon rivals, and Paul in Granite Falls, among his top three, gives you Speed Racer versus Racer X. That's right. Speed Racer in the Mach 5 went up against Racer X, who turned out to be his brother, wore a mask, didn't know it was his brother. His brother faked his own death, was out there racing his brother Speed.
0: I didn't know there was that much backstory to the classic cartoons.
1: Oh, there's a soap opera going on there with Speed Racer and the family and the monkey in the trunk and the whole deal. All right, headlines from last night. Nobody was going Speed Racer except the bad guy on I-5 near Linwood last night. Traffic came to a crawl thanks to a stolen car chase. This is around 8 o'clock last night. Two suspects in a stolen car left the Home Depot in Everett, and they were being pursued by police as they got onto southbound 5, entered the median near 164th Street Southwest, and then flipped the vehicle. So that slowed down traffic in both lanes for about an hour. Both suspects had minor injuries. There was a deadly logging truck crash on Highway 530 Monday morning, just south of 294th Street Northeast in Snohomish County between Arlington and Oso, around 7:30, a 28-year-old woman died when the semi crossed the center line. Ford is recalling nearly a quarter million F-150s because of an improperly secured fuel tank that could leak or detach while driving. Mail notifications will be going out next week. Costco is rationing motor oil, Kirkland's signature motor oil, because of a shortage with a key ingredient used in synthetic lubricants. Disruptions in the Middle East are being blamed, namely the war. Costco members are being limited to 2 units every 7 days. Was there some Kirkland's signature motor oil hoarding going on at Costco? Must have been. The Costco price is nearly double from what it was in the past. And the Emmys last night, Apple TV's Widow's Bay was the big winner, taking home 14 trophies. The show won Best Comedy. It's described as a horror comedy. Matthew Rhys from Widow's Bay won 2 Emmys last night. The Pitt won again for the Best Drama Series, and Stephen Colbert, whose late night show was canceled, won in the Best Variety category. Your National Weather Service forecast is sunny skies for the afternoon. Could be dealing with a little bit of rain this morning. High is 71. Sunshine tomorrow and a high of 75. 54 at Shoreline, 55 in Burlington, and 53 in Bellingham. 608 the sports with Brad.
0: And so it sounds like the injury to Sam Darnold is not a hip injury, but a very, quote, unique soft tissue injury in his glutes, his gluteus maximus, a very unique soft tissue injury that is not expected to sideline him for long term. He will miss the game Sunday against the Arizona Cardinals, but could be back, they say, maybe by the Commanders in Week 3, the Chargers in Week 4, hopefully definitely by the 49ers in Week 5. And Patrick Mahomes returned last night, and Kenneth Walker put on a show in his first game as a Chief in the 31-10 win over the Denver Broncos in their first game together. Mahomes, the two-time league MVP and the reigning Super Bowl champion, had plenty of highlights. Kenneth Walker had 173 rushing yards. I think he was 191 yards overall with 2 touchdowns, and they ran him on out. They ran the Broncos right out of Arrowhead. And speaking of the Broncos, there was some talk that Drew Brees was considering playing for the Broncos in the AFC title game. At 47 years old, he saw Bo Nix get the ankle injury on January 17th, and he spoke to a couple assistant coaches that he had with the Saints that were close with Sean Payton and the Denver Broncos, and he said he felt like there was talk, there's a podcast called New Heights where he said, I thought there was a chance I could play that week. Wouldn't that have been something? to see him come out of there. We'll look at the NFL weekend as it comes back into action on Thursday with a pretty good one.

0: But the baseball season's just about over for the Mariners as they continue to fade, losing to the Angels 6-4 last night, despite the 22nd home run from Cal Raleigh. Reed Detmers did strike out 8 through 6 innings, and the Angels got that 6-4 win. That drops the Mariners 5.5 games in the AL West behind Houston with 11 games to play. Some teams already clinching playoff berths, at least wild cards for the Dodgers, Brewers, Yankees, and Rays. And if the postseason was to begin as of Sunday, the American League would be the Rays. The Rays would be the East champion, the Sox, the White Sox, the Central champion, and the Astros would win the West. The Yankees would get wild card spot number 1, the Red Sox number 2, and the Guardians number 3. The National League, if it had ended on Sunday, would be the Brewers as the Central champ, the Dodgers in the West, and the Braves in the East, with the Cubs, Phillies, and Padres making up the wild card spots. And the Sahali Players Championship had a walk-off hole-in-one on the par 3 ninth hole. Washington's Finn Cole took home the individual crown at the Sahali Players Championship with a walk-off hole-in-one. You got to like that. 6-11 on the Brad and John Show.
1: All right, and coming up here in just a couple minutes, it is spider season. If you haven't noticed, the webs all over the place. We're going to tell you about the rough life of the male tarantula during mating season. Next, Brad and John, 92.9 KISM.

0: Brad and John, 92.9 KISM, 616, sunshine for the afternoon, a high of 71. It's 53 right now. Yeah, it's spider web, spider season this time of the year, and I usually end up walking into
1: walking through a bunch of web.
0: Yeah, especially like at first thing in the morning, leaving my place and walking to my car. I'll walk into those things first thing in the morning. You're like, and you obviously don't see it. And then you're wondering, all right, is the spider on me? What's going on? Where is
1: the phantom spider?
0: Yeah.
1: You know, it's funny because all the spiders and different bugs that Barrett finds around the house these days, I told you we have that massive anthill outside, and I don't know, he is twisted in some way. He likes to watch. He will take these bugs out, whatever bugs he finds, and put them on that anthill, and then the ants just attack him, and he giggles maniacally.
0: Officials in Utah and Arizona are advising the public. They're telling them, you're going to see more tarantulas than ever in the next 2 weeks because it's tarantula mating season and it's going to end at the end of September. And they're telling people.
1: And I got to get mine.
0: They're telling people, give them a wide berth. Don't mess with the tarantulas.
1: Do you want a mad tarantula?
0: No. I was reading about them. They are venomous.
1: A horny tarantula.
0: They're venomous, but their bite, according to the internet, isn't anything more than like a mild bee sting kind of thing, and the venom isn't enough to kill you, but they're just frightening looking, you know. They're big, fat, hairy spiders. Anyway, this is an important time right now for the tarantula. This is the last couple weeks of the mating season, and the guy, it's been a difficult go for the male tarantula.
1: Do you want to go to the prom? Do you want to go to the prom? Do you want to go? Just asking as many as you can.
0: They spend the first 8 to 10 years of their lives, and they don't have long lives, 8 to 10 years, most of their life, underground. So they don't get with any women the first 8 to 10 years of their brief life, and then when they get out there, and then they're looking, and they got to walk miles. Most tarantulas have to go miles and miles before they find a female. They will cross roads. They will go through open stretches of desert.
1: Sometimes it looks like it's the road itself. There's so many of them moving.
0: Looking for that female burrow. Yeah, when you see a bunch of them, it's probably just a bunch of guys who are out there. You know, it's like clubbing guys. Guys you would see hanging out in downtown on a Friday or Saturday night, a bunch of guys together
1: waiting
0: for women.
1: Into the club.
0: Yeah, waiting to get into the club to see the women. That's kind of what it's like for these male tarantulas. So they get out for the first eight to 10 years being hidden away, and they finally get out there.
1: Do you think that you said they're hairy spiders? Do they do their hair? Do they fix that?
0: A little green,
1: a little something to the side, you know, push it up, slick it back.
0: Some mousse.
1: Yeah.
0: So, yeah, and I don't know why you'd hang out with other spiders. I would think if everybody is
1: selling
0: waiting
1: the same
0: eight
1: stuff.
0: To 10, yeah, you all look the same, go your own way, break away from those other guys. In fact, the female tarantula

0: I might be more impressed by the guy who is, you know, kind of going solo.
1: Yeah, that bow tie's a little quirky, but it's different. Yeah.
0: To kick off the courtship, the male tarantula will tap on the edge of the female's burrow, sending vibrations down to alert the female of his presence. I'm
2: you
0: here.
2: Home, baby. Yeah.
0: If she finds her suitor interesting, she will emerge, and the two spiders will engage in a brief and complex ritual. While the female spider decides if the male is up to her standards, he will have to carefully navigate his date's temperamental nature. Tarantulas are solitary creatures, and the meetings do not always go as planned. There is a high chance the female will kill the male before or after they mate.
1: There's a lot of those insects. They'll kill them and eat them.
0: So he's taking this chance. It's been 8 to 10 years, and he's not going to live that much longer anyway. So he's figuring, what, you know, I'll roll the dice here. If everything is successful, the two spiders will mate, and the female will lay eggs in the coming months.
1: And the man just goes and dies in a corner? Or
0: his role in the whole process
1: over.
0: Ends. He leaves, it says here, the long journey and the act of mating leaves the male tarantula tired and sluggish. And
1: wondering if she's going to call him back.
0: If they don't become food for the female, in many cases, they die from exhaustion. So they are putting it all into it.
1: I gave everything I had.
0: Well, as well they should. It's 8 to 10 years of doing nothing. You might as well. Male tarantulas are usually between 8 and 12 years of age when they mate, which is a ripe old age compared to most spiders and insects.
1: And you know there's a couple of those spiders that are going, my refractory period is pretty quick, so let me get back at it.
0: The female tarantulas can live up to 30 years. The guys don't live
1: that long.
0: I didn't
1: wait 8 years for one time. Let's try and make it 2.
0: Females live up to 30 years. Guys don't live that long. So it sounds like in the case of the male, it's a one and done in your life. In most cases, you're going to get that one chance to hook up, and then you're going to die of exhaustion, or she's going to eat you, and that's going to be it. Whereas she is going to be, you know, she's going to have different suitors over the years.
1: Mm-hmm.
0: Next September comes another guy. After mating, the female will lay the eggs in her burrow, wrap them in silk, and protect them until they hatch. A single egg sac can contain hundreds of eggs.
1: That's another thing Barrett does. It's when he catches these spiders, like he'll catch bugs and then want to feed them to the spiders, and then eventually they all make it out to the anthill. But it is pretty fascinating when he'll take like a beetle or something and put it in a spider's web, and that thing will come over and
0: go to work right
1: wrap
0: away.
1: Wrap that thing up like, uh-oh. And he's like, look, his legs are still moving, but he's stuck in there. And I'm like, yeah, you sentenced him to death, Barrett.
0: Yeah. Sent him to the web chamber, man. All right, I Can't Believe It's News coming up here in less than 30 minutes. Your first run of knuckleheads of the day.
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5: I was off yesterday for my birthday, but last time we were together on Friday, John, we did the ride to Remembrance and up to the Peace Arch and everything. And I know you talked about it a little bit yesterday, but...
6: Yeah, I think it was this time yesterday we had Mikey on. Firefighter Mike.
5: He was great. He was great. And I don't know if you mentioned it, but I was driving the van on Friday as we were following the motorcycle group up there. And that was the fastest that van has ever gone. I kept saying to you, I'm going to get pulled over. I am going to get busted for this deal because, I mean, those motorcycles must have been going 100 miles.
6: I know. I mentioned that in just before introducing Mikey, Firefighter Mikey, yesterday, who led the ride. And so right away, he kind of answered to that. He said, yeah. He said at the front of the pack, we went the speed limit. But he said there was at some point where the pack broke up. Or, you know, you and I, we were in the back of the pack,
5: yes,
6: the KISM van with a bunch of other people. And there were a bunch of other vehicles that were kind of, that got onto the freeway before us or something. And so we got behind. And so the riders in front of us were doing their best to catch up at a pretty high rate of speed.
5: Yeah, and they were dead. Ian, you are a fast driver. You are a lead foot kind of driver. I'm the right lane kind of dude.
6: You get nervous when the needle goes just above the speed limit. I get that. And I knew this was not your comfort zone.
5: Well, not in that van. Shimmying and shaking and rattling and rumbling.
6: Oh, that van's been through the wars with Scott Less, I have a feeling.
5: Well, yeah, I'm like, I don't think this van's ever gone this fast. You're like, trust me, Scott Less has gone faster than this in this van.
6: Yeah, I'm sure he has. But we did all get there in one piece. And it was great.
5: It was cool
6: to see all those people on the overpasses waving their flags and or just saying hi and taking pictures and everything. That was a pretty good day on Friday and a really touching ceremony up there at the Peace Arch Park. News, sports coming up here in just a few minutes. Brad and John, 92.9 KISM.

0: It's Brad and John, 92.9 KISM, 632. Sun for the afternoon. You might get a little bit of rain this morning, but it's supposed to be okay for the afternoon. High of 71. We have 53 right now. And Squim, we're going to be coming your way with some Seahawks tickets for Sunday Night Football on Saturday. Ooh. I'll be at the Over the Fence Home and Garden in Squim. They're celebrating their 30th anniversary. They are big-time KISM listeners out there, and they wanted to have the radio station out there. So we're going to go out, and we're going to be bringing tickets for the Hawks and the Chiefs tomorrow for October 25th.
1: The Chiefs looked like the Chiefs last night.
0: They did.
1: I mean, yeah,
0: they looked like they were back.
1: They looked like the Chiefs of the last 10 years of the Chiefs.
0: Yeah. So Saturday, 1:30 to 3:30, you can meet us and Squim at the Over the Fence Home and Garden, and we'll put your name in the box. Somebody out there is going to win those tickets on Saturday. News and sports next.
1: Part of the Chiefs that looked so good was our old friend Kenneth Walker. We'll tell you about his night next.
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4: PSC rates could go up as much as 16% next year if state regulators approve that proposal. PSC filed a rate plan increase earlier this year. It's now being considered by the State Utility Commission. The Cascadia Daily News reports a typical household will pay an extra $28 a month. A 12% increase went in at the first of this year. The Washington State Attorney General's office is challenging this latest proposal. This morning, Seattle Mayor Katie Wilson released her new plan to combat gun violence. Among her proposals, a new director of gun violence reduction, a new city attorney dedicated to gun removal, more Seattle PD bike patrols, new after-school programs and youth mental health support, and a violence reduction council. Dozens of Seattle business leaders and former Governor Christine Gregoire sent a letter to the mayor demanding new safety measures. It happened in broad daylight in Kent Saturday. Four people drove a minivan into a jewelry store, smashed up display cases, and took off with jewelry 2:30 in the afternoon. They drove that minivan into the store, then got away in another vehicle. One of the jewelry store employees sustained minor injuries. So far, it's been an uneventful hurricane season in the Atlantic. The Atlantic Ocean is going through its longest dry spell without a hurricane. Not one has formed. The last one was Hurricane Melissa. That hit Jamaica in October of last year. It was a Category 5. And what is the number one chain restaurant by generation? Well, for most generations, it's the same chain restaurant. Almost all generations agree on this. According to a recent YouGov study, Olive Garden is the number one chain restaurant. Number one among baby boomers, Generation X, and the millennials. The only generation not putting Olive Garden number one is Generation Z. That's 14 to 29-year-olds. But every generation above that puts the Olive Garden number one. What is Generation Z like? What's their favorite chain restaurant? Chili's. They put that one number one.
3: How long's it been since you've been to a Chili's or an Olive Garden?
4: Years and years and years.
3: I mean, 5 years.
4: More than that.
3: 15.
4: I went to the Olive Garden in Bellingham when I first moved to town 18 years ago. Because it was next to one of the hotels where I was staying. And that's 18 years ago. And that's the last time I recall being at an Olive Garden. Chili's, do we have them around here? I don't think we do. Do we?
3: I mean, they used to.
4: I used to go to Chili's.
3: I haven't seen one in a long, long, long time.
4: Used to go to Chili's. And many, many years ago when Olive Garden was new, I went. But I haven't.
3: And I would still hit up the salad and breadsticks thing and maybe the tour of Italy.
4: Yeah.
3: But it's been a while.
4: So the Olive Garden is number one, followed by this, according to baby boomers. They go, well, as I said, most generations go Olive Garden number one, but I'm giving you the baby boomers' top five here. Okay, it's Olive Garden number one. It's Texas Roadhouse number two. It's Applebee's number three. It's Cracker Barrel, for those who have those, at number four. And then they put Outback at number five. National Weather Service forecast. Sunshine this afternoon and a high of 71.
3: I've probably dipped into like a Denny's or a Sherry's since I've gone to one of those other ones that you mentioned.
4: You know what I mean?

0: I haven't been to a Denny's or a Sherry's in that long. Sunny tomorrow and a high of 75. It's 56 right now in Seattle, 56 in Vancouver, BC, 13 Celsius. When I was younger, I used to love Fridays, TGI Fridays.
1: Yeah. There was one in Kirkland, used to go right above the movie theater.
0: But the best was Chi-Chi's, man. That was number one on my charts when I was in my youth.
1: I like me some Billy McHale's. Flaky Jake's was big when I was a kid.
0: Yeah, a lot of those did seem the same, though. Applebee's, Chili's, TGI Fridays. Mm-hmm. I just kind of like the stuff that they had inside the Fridays. 53 in Bellingham, 641, the sports with Brad.
1: So it's not a hip. It's a soft glute injury for Sam Darnold. And how long he'll be out is, it's up. He didn't practice yesterday. He did not practice yesterday. And they say he's expected to be sidelined more short-term than long-term. Hopefully he'll be back by, hey, it's not going to be the Cardinals this weekend, but maybe Washington, maybe the Rams after that, or the Chargers. Kenneth Walker made his debut with the Chiefs last night, and he looked sharp. Kenneth Walker III, he had 173 yards and a couple touchdowns, even caught a couple passes. I think he was 191 overall, and Patrick Mahomes looked fast and decisive, and the Travis Kelce, he caught a big one down the middle I saw late in the game, and they just put it on the Broncos last night, 31-10 was the final. The next week of action starts on Thursday with Detroit at Buffalo. Week two starts in Buffalo at their new Highmark Stadium, the $2 million stadium, and the Seahawks will be in Arizona for a 1:25 kickoff. The Mariners are in Anaheim against the Angels, and they will have Logan Gilbert on the hill tonight at 6:40 after Cal Raleigh's 22nd home run wasn't enough, and the Mariners lose 6-4 as they continue to fade towards some golf times. And Arch Manning, less than 48 hours removed from his big win over number one Ohio State, and the Texas Longhorns ended up taking over the top spot in the country. He has issued an apology. I guess there was a brief interview for Steve Sarkisian on the field afterwards with Holly Rowe, and he kind of blew Holly Rowe off, like, yeah, I got to go be with my team. And he kind of cut it short. And then people started making AI edits of it. And even one of them, Steve Sarkisian slaps Holly Rowe, like, I'm not doing this. And he slaps her across the face. And Arch Manning saw that one, and he laughed about it. And they said, have you seen that one? He goes, yeah, that's a good one. And then he laughed. Of Coach slapping Holly Rowe? Yeah, that's hilarious. Well, there's nothing hilarious about a woman getting slapped. And so Arch Manning, I bet the discipline from his uncles is probably even worse than anything he's going to get from the school or the coach. Wouldn't you think? From the Manning family?
0: So Peyton and Eli are his uncles?
1: Yes.
0: Okay.
1: Yeah. But don't you think they'd sit him down and say, dude, we are the Mannings. We don't do that.
0: Well, yeah, probably Archie would be the... He'd probably the one to give it to him the worst.
1: And there's a group saying in Vancouver that would like to land a second WNBA team in Vancouver in addition to Toronto. They're making a pitch, 6:44, the Brad and John Show, and I can't believe it's news next.
0: All right, some knuckleheads coming in here, and our today's top three is rolling this morning. We're going to Cartoon Land for that. More on that next. Shut up!

0: sun for the afternoon. Maybe a little bit of rain in certain parts this morning, but it's supposed to be okay for the afternoon. High of 71, 53 right now. Today's top three, 1 hour from now. There is a new Wile E. Coyote Roadrunner movie that is out. It's a mix of action and animation kind of thing. So with that in mind, we want your top three cartoon rivals. Wile E. Coyote and Roadrunner will certainly appear in some of these top threes we get this morning. Matt in the 360 gives you Yogi versus the Park Ranger, Tom versus Jerry, and Gargamel versus Smurfs. Did you ever watch? I was too old for Smurfs.
1: No, it seeped in through the kids a little bit, but never really watched it, you know, too much to know anything about it.
0: 360-733-5476.
1: But I did watch some Sylvester and Tweety. Thumper and Thuckatash.
0: Give us your three. We got I Can't Believe It's News next.
1: I got a woman that's in some trouble for what she did after catching her neighbor cheating with her husband, and I Can't Believe It's News next.
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4: KISM. 652 and a high in the lower 70s. We'll call it 71 today and some sunshine, but getting nicer as the week goes on. 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
9: Sharp as marbles.
4: A woman scorned. Here we go. A Florida woman is facing charges after deputies say she threw a bucket of feces onto her neighbor, after she accused him of sleeping with her husband. This is Yersi Rivera, 50 years old, and she was arrested on charges of burglary and battery after she threw a bucket of feces onto her next-door neighbor after a suspected affair. The cops say this is an interesting case. She was convinced her neighbor was having relations with her husband, so she pushed her way into the victim's house and threw a bucket of poop onto her. And so deputies said in the arrest report that Rivera and the victim live in separate sides of a split trailer in a mobile home park in Miami Gardens. Around 6:15 last Monday, the suspect went to the victim's side of the trailer and began banging on the door. The victim answered, and then that's when she accused her of the sexual relationship with her husband, and then the bucket full of feces was thrown.
10: Yeah.
4: I think cops are going to try and get to the bottom of all that. But they arrested her first and foremost.
10: I assume they can test everything and find out whose it is. And no, I didn't throw that, really. Can we get a test from you?
4: That doesn't say if it's dog or what it is.
10: I don't know.
4: It was just messy.
10: Maybe somebody bought that at a store. Yeah. Walmart's carrying that now. Bucket old poop. Yeah, you can get it there. Well, in the small town in Georgia, Stockbridge, Georgia, it was a big deal. Last November, when their new mayor was elected, Jaden Williams. He was the youngest elected mayor ever for that town and perhaps even in all of Georgia. 23 years old. 23-year-old mayor of Georgia.
4: My son just got to town over the weekend. He's 23. I can't imagine him being the mayor of anything right now.
10: Well, this should never have been imagined, because 10 months after being sworn in, Jaden Williams has been removed from office. He's accused of misusing city funds and exchanging sexually suggestive messages and images with an 18-year-old high school student. Now it's an 18-year-old, so police say, it's not a crime. But he was using city phones and whatever to do this. He was accused of using his city purchasing card for more than $4,000 in personal expenses like clothes, haircuts,
4: Axe body spray,
10: and movies. Yeah, the young mayor claims he later repaid the money and blamed it on the city's credit card looking similar to his personal credit card. Yeah, I'm sure. Yeah.
4: The city's has a balance of $100,000. Yeah. Yours has $12 in it.
10: Yeah. One says City of Stockbridge. The other says Jaden Williams on it. Yeah. And so they had a town council meeting with him the other day before they kicked him out. And one of the investigators for the city, a lawyer, asked him, what about these nude photographs that you were using
4: nude
10: city phones
4: photographs.
10: For? And yeah, nude photographs.

0: And the kid, the 23-year-old, said, I don't remember that. And the lawyer said, is getting nude photographs via text message so unremarkable to you that you don't remember when you get them? And then he tried to say, that's not that abnormal for somebody my age. And they said, yeah, you know what? Somebody your age shouldn't be mayor of this town. And they voted him out. Adios.
1: Went from Stockbridge to the Stockade. Yeah.
0: Brad and John, AISM. We watch so you don't have to after 7.

0: Brad and John, 92.9 KISM, 659. Sunshine this afternoon, a high of 71. It's 53 right now. A little We Watch So You Don't Have To coming up after 7 o'clock. This was based on a listener recommendation of a 10-minute YouTube that thing that was just released last week with a program that documentary, it's a short documentary, obviously. It's 10 minutes that Tom Hanks narrated. I'll tell you about that after 7. It was pretty good. The county fair and the state fair and the, you know, that season now kind of coming to an end, coming to a close at the end of September. And it probably should have come to a close a lot sooner in India based on these stories we'll tell you about in the news.
1: You got Tom Hanks showing up with that little short movie. Tom Cruise showed up last night on Monday Night Football, and the Chiefs showed up big, too. We'll get to that next.
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1: This morning, Seattle Mayor Katie Wilson released her new plan to combat gun violence. She's proposing a new director of gun violence reduction, a new city attorney dedicated to gun removal, more Seattle PD bike patrols, new after-school programs and youth mental health support, and a violence reduction council. Dozens of Seattle business leaders and former Governor Christine Gregoire sent a letter to the mayor demanding new safety measures. Deadly logging truck crash on Highway 530 Monday morning, just south of 294th Street Northeast in Snohomish County between Arlington and Oso's, around 7:30. A 28-year-old woman died when the semi crossed the center line there. I-5 traffic near Linwood was crawling last night thanks to a stolen car chase. This was around 8 o'clock last night. A couple suspects in a stolen car left the Home Depot in Everett, and they were being pursued by police as they got onto southbound I-5, entered the median near 164th Street Southwest, and flipped the vehicle. And that slowed down traffic in both lanes for an hour. Both suspects had minor injuries. A former postal worker is facing 5 years in jail after holding on to thousands of pieces of mail. The 53-year-old man from Fresno, California, was arrested Friday. He was found with over 8,500 pieces of mail that he failed to deliver. Authorities discovered he was holding the mail 2 years ago. He was placed on leave, then he resigned, and yesterday he made his first court appearance. If you plan on going to India, you might want to avoid the amusement parks. The latest incident was Friday. A woman had her scalp ripped off when her hair got caught in a Ferris wheel. The 25-year-old was on the ride when her long hair became trapped in a bearing behind her seat. Police at the scene stopped the Ferris wheel. She was taken to the hospital in serious condition. Earlier this summer, five riders were injured when a chair swing toppled over at a theme park in India. In April, 30 people were injured when an overloaded Ferris wheel collapsed at a fair. And back in January, a giant swing suddenly gave way, slamming into a nearby wall, and at least 14 people were hurt. And you thought the carnies were bad here. Emmys last night. Apple TV's Widow's Bay was the big winner, taking home 14 trophies. Matthew Rhys from Widow's Bay won a couple Emmys last night. The Pitt won again for Best Drama Series. More on all of that in the trash at 7:30 this morning. 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Sunshine for the afternoon and 71 the high. Sunny tomorrow and a high of 75. It's 56 in Seattle. Coopville 55. 53 in Bellingham. 7:08. And the sports are fresh.
0: And the Seahawks are starting to make the picture with Sam Darnold a little clearer that it wasn't a hip injury. It was a glute injury, and the team called it a short-term injury, but they had no timeline for Darnold's return. Ian Rappaport said Darnold is expected to miss the Seahawks Week 2 game against the Cardinals when Drew Lock will step in and be under center, and it looked like Jalen Milroe will be activated and ready to go as QB number 3. Darnold was at the Seahawks headquarters on Monday, but was not on the field during the warm-up of practice, and which all media members were allowed to view. His injury is in the area of his right glute, as he was hurt in the first drive of the opening game of the season. It's Arizona this week, then the Commanders, then hosting the Chargers and the 49ers by week 5. And then a little later down the season, they've got the Chiefs coming to town, and a return for Kenneth Walker after winning the Super Bowl MVP for the Hawks. He's now on to the Kansas City Chiefs, and I think they're going to like what they got from him. He got 173 yards and a couple touchdowns, 173 on the ground. I think he was 191 overall in the 31-10 win for the Chiefs over the Broncos. And, yes, Patrick Mahomes looks strong. And the Broncos, what was it? I saw a clip from Bo Nix. They said, what about that interception in the third quarter or something like that? He goes, I dropped back and threw it to the other team. Next question. Like, you know, what do you want from me? So

0: the quarterback position. He was out during the NFC title game with that ankle injury, and they actually kicked around the idea of bringing in Drew Brees out of retirement, but it didn't happen. That's at least what Drew Brees is saying. And the M's are ready to hang him up for the season. After losing to the Angels 6-4, the fade continues. Cal Raleigh did hit his 22nd home run, but it wasn't enough to beat the Angels, and we're 5.5 games back of the AL West leading Houston Astros with 11 to play. Logan Gilbert on the hill tonight at 6:40. And if the season were to end right now, your American League playoffs would be the Rays in the East, the White Sox in the Central, and the Astros in the West, with the Yankees, Red Sox, and Guardians, your three wild cards. And in the National League, Brewers and the Central, Dodgers in the West for the 14th straight season. And then that they've gotten to the play, at least made it to the playoffs. And the Braves will take the East. The Cubs, the Phillies, and the Padres would sneak in as well. And the college weekend will be Duquesne for Wazoo at 12:30 Eastern Washington. It was at the Huskies at 4:15. 7:10 on the Brad and John Show.
1: We'll be playing around with the cartoons in our top three this hour. And a listener turned me on to something pretty cool, so we'll turn it on and turn you on to it next year. 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

0: Brad and John, KISM, 714. Sunshine this afternoon, a high of 71. It's 53 right now. We do a thing called We Read So You Don't Have To. This is a We Watch So You Don't Have To. But this one is worth watching. So you should watch it if you get a chance. And it's only 10 minutes. And it was recommended to me by listener Chris in Utah. He texted in yesterday. He listens to us on the stream. He says, I saw this thing on YouTube. It came out last week. It's a 10-minute documentary. Tom Hanks narrates it. And it's a pretty cool story that has been told, but maybe has been forgotten, and because so much happened around the events of 9/11. And it's called Boatlift. And it is a documentary about how all of these boaters came together to take people off Manhattan after 9/11. For those who aren't, everybody has heard of certainly Manhattan, but it truly is an island. And the trade centers are at the bottom of that island. And all the, when 9/11 occurred, the bridges were closed, the tunnels were then closed. There was no transportation. There was no getting out. The only way you could get out was via water. And when the towers finally collapsed, there was that huge cloud of smoke. And as it was told in the documentary, you know, people were obviously, they were in a state of shock when the first couple planes hit. But once the towers collapsed and the big cloud of smoke came, then it was absolute panic. It was like, we got to get out of here. And there's no place, there's no way to get out of here. There's no subways running. Yeah. There's no cars going. There's no taxi cab. I mean, there's no way to get out except for the water. So everybody started heading to the water and looking to, you know, hoping that they could get onto something. Well, there are a few ferries, but not enough to transport literally hundreds of thousands of people who were in lower Manhattan at that time. And there's just, you remember the big cloud of smoke and how it just covered. So it covers everything up to about the water. And people are actually jumping into the water, trying to swim away because they don't know what's going on.
1: What's in that smoke or whatever?
0: Well, they don't know what's next, you know, the towers. And some people didn't even know. People were wondering, was a bomb dropped? I mean, what happened? It was probably beyond them to consider that the towers actually collapsed. What is all the smoke? They heard the booms. And what is all the smoke coming from? So some people are jumping into the water, and you've got all these people that are just standing at the edge of the water. So the Coast Guard put out to all available boats, come and help out. And hundreds of boats came in. They've got some pictures and some video of it, but you had ferries like the Staten Island Ferry, but you had people, pleasure boats, tugboats coming from Staten Island, coming from Brooklyn, coming from all parts. People, and as Tom Hanks said in the documentary, they were leaving the sunshine behind, and they were heading for this wall of something.
1: Just like smoke, the first responders,
0: darkness, whatever,
1: on a boat.
0: They were heading in that direction, and who know, you know, not knowing exactly what it was they were going to come up against there. And so all of these people decided to boat out there and try to help people with craft of all different sizes at that time. And it turned out to be the largest sea evacuation in history. Mm. I don't know if you ever saw the movie Dunkirk. That's a great movie. And that's World War II, 339,000 British and French soldiers. Christopher Nolan was the director of that movie. They were rescued over the course of 9 days. And it was all these, you know, a lot of average Joes taking hundreds of thousands of citizens out. Well, on 9/11, as they point out, nearly 500,000 civilians were rescued from Manhattan in less than 9 hours. All those boats kept coming, taking people out, bringing them to safety, and then coming back and picking them up. And so the interviews are with the people who were involved in all this. And that's what's so compelling.
1: Yeah, probably watch that.
0: Well, that's what's compelling about it is you've got these guys, these men and women who were there that day, you know, jumped onto their boats, went out there, rescued people, and just the descriptions of what it was and how everyone kind of came together that day.
2: Well, after everything we heard and saw and were reminded of on Friday, with the ride up to the Peace Arch and a lot of the speeches and things that and people recounting stuff, when I got home on Friday afternoon, there was an ABC special that went on for a couple hours, and no, I hadn't seen those. A lot of those videos in, many years to sit down and watch them. But then I think there was stuff that I hadn't seen since, like, the actual days that it happened. It was fascinating.
0: So much happened in those days that stories like that, I'm sure we heard that this story back then, but there were so many stories and things that you just forget. But this one it's a 10-minute documentary, Boat Lift. You look for it on YouTube. Tom Hanks narrates it. It's really good. And also last night, I watched, because I watched that, then YouTube sends you these other things. And President Bush and Condoleezza Rice, who was the Secretary of State at the time, sat down at the Bush Presidential Library a couple of days prior to September 11th of last week, and talked about their memories of the day. And one of the things you remember is that the president, he talked about how he was at a grade school in Florida at the time.
2: And they come up, whisper in his ear.
0: Yeah, now he got information before he sat down with the kids to do the reading in this classroom, that a plane had gone into one of the towers, and they thought it was a Cessna. And so I was like, okay, probably no big deal. But he told his aides, keep me posted. And so he goes in, does the school in the middle of the reading thing. You see him like holding up a book reading or whatever. And his aide comes up to him, whispers in his ear. And you see this.
2: His face just goes flat.
0: Real quick. And he talked about this a few days ago. He said, I knew I had to be present for those kids. I had to do right by those kids and continue what I was doing for those kids in the way that I could. You didn't want to scare them. And then the program ended, and then he gave that news conference in front of all those kids and teachers about what had happened. That was the first announcement from the president talking about, it wasn't a news conference, it was just an announcement from the president. He wasn't taking questions from reporters. But that was at that school with all those kids kind of gathered around. Just a total surreal setting. But Boat Lift, again, is the name of it. Thank you to Chris in Utah for the recommend. It's worth your 10 minutes.
3: 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Coming back. KISM.
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0: Show Classic Rock 92.9 KISM with some sunshine today and a high of 71. And yesterday was my birthday. And John, over the weekend, I got a birthday present. I don't know if I really want it. Remember a couple months ago when we started posting these videos and all, I posted a video from my kitchen and that, and I documented how many chickens were in our kitchen, and that there was chicken art all over the kitchen. Yeah. I mean, everywhere from the pot holders to the tablecloth to the things in the window to some of the stuff on the shelves and when we first got into the house and had to remodel the kitchen and do all the we had to do it all ourselves, and so we went with some budget cabinets and stuff, and we had to get the kitchen going so we could live in there. So the kitchen has fallen to where it is. It is the one. The house has since been remodeled with other things and stuff, and now the kitchen is lagging behind. It's the one behind. So Taryn wanted to update the cabinets a little bit easier. She thought maybe this would be easier than repainting the cabinets, you know, just taking all the doors and the handles off of everything and repainting all the cabinets, because we want to get new cabinets eventually anyway. So that would be a little bit too much of a project. So she thought she would put these cabinet, this cabinet art. It's like these cabinet covers where it's you cut them out and they have a sticky back to them, and you can. I'll show you a little bit of what I mean here. And I put it on our Instagram.
1: I'm trying to explain this for listeners.
0: Yes, it's like wallpaper for cabinets, basically. Okay. And there's chickens and mushrooms and I don't know, barley.

0: Lee or something. I don't know what it is. But all the cabinet faces have this chicken motif thing on it. And I think it's gone too far. I mean,
1: and you got that for your birthday?
0: Well, she wanted to do it over the weekend, and so I didn't ask for it. I got a couple nice birthday presents.
1: Oh,
0: I didn't ask for this. I'm just kind of joking. She got, you know what? I want to do something with these cabinets. Okay. And so there is this mushroom chicken
1: pretty busy.
0: Art all over the white cabinets and the center. And she's like, do you want me to do the drawers too? Hell no, I don't want you to do the drawers. You know, it's her kitchen. Whatever makes her happy, I guess. But, you know, her parents were over last night, and I asked for their verdict on what they thought of the kitchen art. And it's a bit, you know, it's been up there for 3 or 4 days, and she comes down a couple times. And she, is it too busy? Is it too much? And I'm like, if you like it, honey, I like it.
1: Well, the nice thing is it's wallpaper. It's like wallpaper stuff, so you can
0: just pull it off.
1: You can just pull it off or cover it with something else, right?
0: We would go about pulling all that off and everything. If you want to see what I'm talking about in the wallpaper chicken art on the on the cabinets, you can give it a look. Yeah. It's on the station Facebook page and the station Instagram. I don't know. You know, I want her to be happy. When she walks into whatever room, I want her to be happy. I don't know if...
1: You got to let her come to her own.
0: I got to maybe let her come to her own. You know what? I think it might be a little bit. I might pull these off of there. And I'm like, okay, the rest of the chicken stuff can remain. Yeah. The chicken spoon holders and the chicken salt and pepper shakers and the, like I said, pot holders and pans. And
1: you probably lay back, because sometimes if you come too strong, then the other person can get entrenched.
0: Yeah.
1: And
0: she's the type of person, like, I got this, and I thought we would try this, and she knew better than to ask me to do it, because I probably wouldn't have taken as much care in doing it as she had. But and I'm like, if you want to go ahead and do that, you go ahead. And bless her heart, she got all into cutting them and did a fine job putting it on there. I don't know if I'm sold on it so much. You can give it a look.
1: All right, we got news and sports coming up next. I'll tell you who's next for the Sphere.
2: It's Brad and John. 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
7: All right, this morning, Seattle Mayor Katie Wilson released her plan to combat gun violence. Among her proposals, a new director of gun violence reduction, a new command center, a new city attorney dedicated to gun removal, more Seattle PD bike patrols, new after-school programs, youth mental health support, and a violence reduction council. Dozens of Seattle business leaders and former Governor Christine Gregoire sent a letter to the mayor demanding new safety measures. PSE rates could go up as much as 16% next year if state regulators approve the proposal. PSE filed a rate plan increased earlier this year. It's now being considered by the State Utility Commission. Cascadia Daily News reporting the typical household would pay an extra $28 a month. A 12% increase went in at the first of this year. The Washington State Attorney General's office is challenging that proposal. The man who was Charles Manson's so-called right-hand man has died in prison. Bruce Davis was 83 years old. He died in a California prison hospital. He served most of his life behind bars at San Quentin. He was not involved in the Sharon Tate murders, but was considered a member of Manson's inner circle. His most recent parole hearing was scheduled in 2024, but was postponed after it was learned that Davis went on a podcast called The Lighter Side of Serial Killers. And who's next to announce for the Sphere? Oprah. Oprah Winfrey. on stage with musicians, artists, and storytellers for one weekend, April 2nd through the 4th next year. Oprah says she was inspired by watching U2's opening night at the Sphere. She's going to host a two-hour show with musicians, gospel singers, and a poet. Organizers are calling it a journey of light, sound, music, and storytelling. Your National Weather Service forecast. Sunshine this afternoon, and we're looking at 71 for the high. Sunny tomorrow, and a high of 75. Burlington, 55. Shoreline has 54. 53 in Bellingham, 740. Let's do some sports with Brad.
6: And Sam Darnold has a unique soft tissue injury, they say. It's not expected sideline him long-term, but it's not a hip injury. It's more a glute issue in his right butt cheek, it sounds like. He will not play against the Cardinals this weekend, but then after that, we'll see. He was at practice yesterday, though he did not run around. Former Seahawk and Super Bowl MVP Kenneth Walker III made his debut with the Chiefs last night, and oh, I bet the Chiefs fans loved him. Mahomes was back, the two-time MVP, paired up with the Super Bowl MVP, and that was too much for the Broncos. 31-10, Chiefs with 173 yards rushing and two touchdowns for K9. And then Aaron Rodgers, he aired out some dirty laundry over the last week or so on a podcast with Cam Hayward's Not Just Football podcast, where he started talking about some of the relationships in his life, whether it was Danica Patrick or Shailene Woodley. And

0: Aileen Woodley was last, she was at a pre-Emmys fundraiser last night in West Hollywood, and she was asked about Aaron Rodgers talking about her, and she just laughed and smiled and kept on moving. If you didn't catch that, what Aaron had to say about her, he said just days after he proposed to Shailene, she told him, before we get married, I gotta go boink this guy and find out like what this dude's all about first. And Aaron Rodgers was like, whatever, man. I don't know about all that. So she didn't deny it. She didn't say it. She just like looked at it, yeah, that guy's crazy. Cal Raleigh hit his 22nd home run, but the Mariners continued to fade with a 6-4 loss to the Angels. It'll be down in the against the Angels again today with Logan Gilbert at 6:40, as we're 5.5 back of Houston with 11 games to play. And a hole-in-one helped a Washington golfer win the Sahali Players Championship over the weekend. A walk-off hole-in-one on a par 3 ninth hole. And Finn Coel took home the individual crown. But what a way to walk it off. A 214-yard par 3, and he holds it for the win. You got to like that. When the NFL schedule ramps back up on Thursday with the, Bills and Lions on Thursday night, Detroit at Buffalo. 7:43.
1: 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Yeah, I saw the Charlie Angels on the Emmys last night. I was actually watching the Emmys last night. I looked at it this morning because they brought back Kate Jackson, Jaclyn Smith, and Cheryl Ladd. I guess it's the 50th anniversary of Charlie's Angels, so the ladies came out. They've got to be in their upper 70s and low 80s now, I believe, in age.
0: It was 80, 77, and 75.
1: Okay. I'm guessing Cheryl Ladd might be the youngest of the three. But they, you know how these people, Hollywood people, they get at that age, they've had so much plastic work, they become unrecognizable. They were recognizable. Jaclyn Smith's hair is lighter. Kate Jackson still has a dark hair. Cheryl Ladd with the blonde. But the faces, for whatever work has been done there, I could still, those were still the three Charlie's Angels that... that we recognize there. But Brad, Shelley Hack was not invited. I think she was the only...
0: Why is that?
1: I don't know. The only surviving angel who was not given an invite to last night's Emmys. And at the Emmys last night, Widow's Bay from Apple TV was the big winner. That brought home 14 trophies. It won Best Comedy. It's described as a horror comedy. I think it's more drama than comedy. I mean, there's some funny parts to it, but... We watched it. It was all right. Matthew Rhys, and I do like Matthew Rhys from Widow's Bay, won two Emmys last night. The Pitt won again for Best Drama Series. Widow's Bay, DTF St. Louis, The Pitt, and Pluribus. Those were the shows that were the big winners. DTF St. Louis won Best Limited Series. Let's see. Racy Horn from Pluribus won Best Actress. Jean Smart of Hacks won Best Actress Comedy. I think she wins that all the time. Steven Root, who you've seen in 3 million different things, won Best Supporting Actor Comedy for Widow's Bay. Rob Reiner won a posthumous Comedy Guest Actor Award for his role in The Bear. And
0: yeah, he was good in that.
1: And South Park won for Best Animated Show. Speaking of animation, that's where we are going. For our today's top three this morning, there's a Wile E. Coyote Roadrunner movie that is out there right now. So with that in mind, we're asking you to give us your top three cartoon rivals. Text in this morning, 360-733-5476, 360-733-KISM, and we'll go to the tunes next.

0: Today's top three.
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0: Brad and John.
2: K-I-S-M.
3: Cartoon rivals today. Yeah, you've got a new Wile E. Coyote Roadrunner movie that's out there right now. So we're going to do your top three cartoon rivals. 360-733-5476. 360-733-KISM. All right, Brad, I'll give you my three,
4: right,
3: and then you give me your three. Start off with Tom and Jerry. The animation, the quality of the animation always got me. It is just the colors that they use back in the olden days when I think they had to, like, hand draw all that stuff, like, frame by frame. Just awesome.
4: When there was lead in every color.
3: Yes. Now, the show jumped the shark when, for some crazy reason, they decided to make Tom and Jerry friends, like to be on the same team against, I don't know who they were up against, but Tom and Jerry should never have been friends, and that wrecked it. Number two on the list, Fred Flintstone and Mr. Slate. Flintstone, you're fired! And number three, kind of along the same lines, Homer Simpson and Mr. Burns.
5: Montgomery C. Burns. And you're lollygagging around.
4: Yeah, they were great. It's hard for me to look past the Coyote and the Roadrunner. Just Acme and all the products and all the weird stuff that you would order and try and use. Then I got Elmer Fudd and Bugs Bunny, you know.
5: We're hunting rabbits. Be very, very quiet.
4: So I always loved them. And Plankton and Crabs. Plankton and anybody from SpongeBob SquarePants. I got to give
3: Plankton
4: it to him.
3: There are a lot of great voices on SpongeBob, but Plankton's, I don't know who that voice, that is just the best voice. All right, Paul in BC says, my top three says it's all Bugs Bunny versus. Bugs Bunny versus Elmer Fudd, Bugs Bunny versus Yosemite Sam, and Bugs Bunny versus Marvin the Martian. 360-733-5476.
4: And Bob says, Garamel and the Smurfs, Wile E. Coyote, and Acme and Tom and Jerry.
3: Yeah, here's another one for, is it Garg? I don't know, how do you say
4: Gargamel?
3: It? Gargamel? Matt is giving you Gargamel, Smurfs, Tom versus Jerry, and Yogi versus the Park Ranger.
4: My buddy Joe says, give me the Tom and Jerry. Give me Popeye and Bluto and Scooby-Doo and whatever old men decided to dress up like monsters. I would have got away with it if it weren't for you meddling kids.
3: Julia in Mount Vernon says Sylvester and Tweety Bird, Bugs Bunny and Daffy Duck, and Sylvester and Speedy Gonzalez. Who was Speedy Gonzalez's foe?
4: Speedy Gonzalez, somebody had written it down, too.
3: Okay. All right, we'll get to it. Yeah. Somebody will have that in there.
4: So who'd you
3: Maybe
4: have
3: Maybe it
4: there?
3: Was Sylvester.
4: Was that Aaron?
3: I don't know.
4: Aaron said Slowpoke Rodriguez and Speedy Gonzalez, Sylvester and Daffy Duck, Elmer Fudd and Bugs Bunny. Oh, and he also gave us Ninja Turtles and the Shredder.
3: Okay. Charlie, who is in Korea right now, South Korea right now, gives us Bugs Bunny and Elmer Fudd, Popeye and Bluto. Yeah. Yeah, it was always that Popeye only fought Bluto, right? I think that's who we fought in every cartoon. And Tom and Jerry.
4: Tom and Jerry, Bullwinkle and Boris Badenov for Roger, and George Jetson and Uniblab. The robot supervisor from Spacey Sprocket.
3: Dan Spacely Sprockets. That's her. Dan from Mission BC gives you Tom and Jerry. Popeye and Bruto, he had a couple different names, Brutus and Bruto or Bruno or something, and then Bugs Bunny and Elmer Fudd. Bluto, I think, was one of the names he had.
4: Did you do Tim with Dick Dastardly and the Wacky Racers?
3: No, what do you have?
4: Dick Dastardly and the Wacky Racers, Boris and Natasha and Bullwinkle, and Speed Racer and Racer X.
3: Mike out in Squim gives you Foghorn Leghorn and the Chicken Hawk, and Tom and Jerry, and Eric Cartman and Scott Tetterman. Cartman fed Scott chili that was made of his own parents.
4: Slade.
3: That'll do it every time.
4: Uh-huh, yeah, that'll get me. Batman and Joker, Optimus Prime and Megatron, Bugs Bunny and Yosemite Sam.
3: Our friend Julio, who grew up in Brazil. Remember we talked to Julio?
4: Sure.
3: He listens to us in South Surrey, BC. He says, hey, Brad and John, the names of cartoons in Brazil were translated. So I don't remember all the names, but I go with Tom and Jerry, Popeye and Brutus, and Pink Panther and the Short Guy. It was very funny how the little guy painting something and painting right after in pink. Yes. Thank you. Good hearing from you, Julio.
1: He-Man and Skeletor was what Christy went with there. And that was, she didn't give us three. She just gave us the one, but that was her favorite.
3: All right, another one from the 360 giving you Tom and Jerry, Elmer Fudd and Bugs, and Foghorn Leghorn, and Chicken Hawk.
1: I say, boy.
3: Yeah. What about?
1: You're doing it all wrong.
3: What about Charlie Brown and Lucy, huh?
4: Yeah, somebody said that.
3: Did they get 360?
4: And I saw Snoopy and Woodstock.
3: 3607.
4: But they were buddies, right?
3: They were friends.
4: Yeah, they were friends.
3: 360-733-5476. Cartoon rival.
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4: 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And Speed Racer and Racer X merit another mention this morning, too. In top three cartoon rivals, Brad and John, 92.9 KISM, the biggest knuckleheads of the day, about 1 hour from now.

0: The Brad and John Show, Classic Rock 92.9 KI is in the 8 o'clock hour in front of us. Maybe I have a little doctor either, and I can't believe it's news, or we'll set aside something bizarre story from the medical world. But first, we got to get to some news and sports headlines.
1: And in the news, the youngest mayor ever for the town of Stockbridge, Georgia, did not work out at all.
2: 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Coming back.
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6: All right, this morning, Seattle Mayor Katie Wilson released a new plan to combat gun violence by proposing adding a command center and a new director of gun violence reduction and a new city attorney dedicated to gun removal, more Seattle Police Department bike patrols, new after-school programs and youth mental health support, and a violence reduction council. Dozens of Seattle business leaders and former Governor Christine Gregoire signed a letter to the mayor demanding new safety measures. It happened in broad daylight in Kent Saturday. Four people drove a minivan into a jewelry store, smashed up display cases, and took off with the jewelry. 2:30 in the afternoon, they drove that minivan into the store, then got away in another vehicle. One of the jewelry store employees sustained minor injuries. Ford recalling nearly a quarter million F-150s because of an improperly secured fuel tank that could leak or detach while driving. Mail notifications will begin going out next week. Costco rationing motor oil. Kirkland Signature motor oil. Because of a shortage with a key ingredient used in synthetic lubricants, disruptions in the Middle East are being blamed, namely the war. Costco members are being limited to 2 units every 7 days. The Costco price has almost doubled from what it was in the past. Olive Garden is the number one chain restaurant for most generations, according to a recent YouGov study. The Olive Garden was number one among baby

0: boomers and Gen Xers and millennials. The only generation not putting it number one is Generation Z. That's 14 to 29-year-olds. They like Chili's. That's their number one restaurant, chain restaurant. Boomers go with Olive Garden, number one, followed by Texas Roadhouse, Applebee's, Cracker Barrel, and Outback. And the state of Georgia's youngest elected mayor ever has been kicked out of office. It was only 10 months ago when he was sworn in. Jaden Williams, 23 years old, the mayor of Stockbridge, now former mayor of Stockbridge, is being accused of misusing city funds and exchanging sexually suggestive messages and images with an 18-year-old high school student. Now, a police report indicated that the interactions with the 18-year-old were not illegal because the 18-year-old is a legal adult, but the city is alleging this was done on city phones. He was accused of using his city purchasing credit card for more than $4,000 in personal expenses like clothes, haircuts, and movies.
1: Yeah, the mayor's got to look good.
0: The young mayor claims he later repaid the money and blamed it on the city's credit card, looking similar to his personal credit card.
1: Band we play from Stockbridge, Georgia. Care to guess?
0: From Stockbridge, Georgia. Who's from Stockbridge, Georgia?
1: Collective Soul we play a little bit of.
0: So they had a commission investigating him over the weekend, and one of the members of that committee is an attorney and was asking, well, you know, did you really send naked pictures back and forth with an 18-year-old on the and he said, yeah. At first he said, I don't remember. And then the investigator then said, you don't remember sending naked photos, texting naked photos back and forth. He said, yeah, my generation, that's really no big deal.
1: If I was the mayor, I would have said, I shared them with you, Billy. You saw them.
0: Your National Weather Service forecast. Sunny this afternoon, a high of 71. Sunshine tomorrow, a high of 75. It's 56 in Seattle, 56 in Vancouver, B.C., 13 Celsius, 53 in Bellingham, 812. We do some sports with Brad.
1: Reed Detmers of the Angels struck out 8 through 6 innings. Cal Raleigh did get a hold of one of them for his 22nd home run. But the Mariners continue to fade with a 6-4 loss to the Angels. Now 5.5 games back of the AL West leading Astros. And there are 11 games to play. The next one comes up tonight at 6:40 from Los Angeles as the Angels host the M's and Logan Gilbert on the hill. If everything was going to wrap up right now today, you'd have your American League East, Central, and West winners being the Rays, Sox, and Astros, with the Yankees, Red Sox, and Guardians who are taking the wild card spots. And in the National League, the Brewers, Dodgers, and Braves would be followed by the wild cards, the Cubs, the Phillies, and Padres. And time is running out. But the season's just begun for the Seahawks, and they're only one game in and 1-0, but they might have to go game two. It looks like they will go game two against the Cardinals without Sam Darnold. It is not a hip injury. It's a gluteus muscle in his backside, a soft tissue injury, and they dubbed it very unique. He was at practice yesterday. The timeline is uncertain for the uncommon injury, but he could be ready to go in the coming weeks after the Cardinals game this weekend. Kenneth Walker, the former Seahawk and Super Bowl MVP, had 173 yards on the ground and a couple touchdowns, and the Chiefs looked as fast and as potent as ever with Patrick Mahomes back under center as they whipped up on the Broncos 31-10 last night. And as we look into next week, Week 2 in the National Football League has Detroit at Buffalo, your Thursday nighter from the $2 billion Highmark Stadium in Orchard Park. And then, of course, the Seahawks are at Arizona for a 1:25 kick on Sunday. And Sunday nighter will be Indianapolis at Kansas City. So back down to Arrowhead for another look at them in the prime time. And Monday night will be the G-Men and the Los Angeles Rams. And Arch Manning, the University of Texas quarterback, has apologized for laughing at some AI skit that was put together where Holly Rowe in the AI video was slapped by Coach Steve Sarkisian after the Texas Longhorns' big win over the weekend. The squad from Duquesne will visit Wazoo at 12:30 on Saturday and Eastern Washington at the Montlake Cut at 4:15. 8:15 on the Brad and John Show.
0: All right, Brad's got some doctor for us this morning. Some medical oddities, which we love to do from the medical journals.
1: A pair of oddities, if you will.
0: And, yes, in the 9:30 Knucklehead nominees coming up too, Brad and John, KISS. Oh.

0: Brad and John, 92.9 KISM, 819. Sun for the afternoon and a high of 71. It's 53 right now. You know, these doctor segments, we tell you, these are real things. And most of the time, we get them from medical journals that stack up here in this radio studio. And every once in a while, we get them from People Magazine.
1: Doctor, give me the news. I can't stop my growing boobs.
0: Doctor. Now, a quick reminder here. Well, this is going to disappoint some. Brad and John are not doctors in real life. We only play

0: him on the radio. But we are board certified in malpractice. So, from People Magazine today.
1: Well, the medical journals have gone over this. I'm just taking the report that has been put together by People Magazine.
0: Are there pictures in the People Magazine?
1: Yes, there are. And this is a woman that her name is Summer Robert, and she's 25 years old. Summer Robert was diagnosed with macromastia at 25, a condition that causes excessive growth of the breast tissue. And she's now 28 years old. At 25, she got diagnosed, and now she's 28. She currently wears an R cup size. After growing 11 bra sizes over the course of the last year due to an extreme hormonal growth spurt. She said she knew something was different about her body when she was as young as 8 years old. And she was wearing like a C cup. And then she said it took over a decade and a half to get any answers. At 25 years old, she was diagnosed with macromastia. A condition that causes excessive breast growth. She's 4'11", John. And has an R cup. And she told People Magazine, yes, she grew 11 bra sizes. And she says it demonstrates the way doctors have explained to her how it manifests. She says, basically, I just go through these growth spurts. And they're rapid. And they're triggered by hormones. And they said that a lot of women will have this shift that happens in her 20s. But hers was just incredibly more dramatic. She says, when I was like 13 or 14 years old, no one could diagnose me. They just said, it's puberty. Or they said, lose weight or whatever. And it was incredibly frustrating. But and now she says, since she's gotten that the diagnosis, they said they printed off a Wikipedia page on this stuff, and I'd never heard of it. She's from Scotland, and she said she's been dealing with her whole life, and the hypersexualization that comes with it, cat calls from the street, dress code violations at school, and all this kind of stuff. And she said it's almost impossible on a daily routine to find clothes that actually fit her or will fit her on a continuing basis because she just keeps growing. And
0: so is the idea that to not get surgery now because she's just going to keep growing
1: exactly
0: anyway?
1: They said the doctors will just get a reduction. She's and the other doctors are saying it won't matter. You can get the reduction. It's just going
0: to
1: grow right back. She said everything she wears must be super stretchy. 9 times out of 10, it still will not fit. And she goes, it's the day-to-day things that are difficult. There's a physical toll that macromastia takes on her. She says any form of physical activity requires her to wear a back brace, whether she's going for a walk or doing something as simple as cleaning the house. She said, I'd like to go join a gym, but that's not really an option. She's consulted with medical professionals, as we said, about getting a reduction. But she said that's somewhat futile because the procedure could be effective, but not in the long term. We've spoke to breast reduction specialists, and they told me they'll just come back. She said,
0: is this triggered by diet in any way? Do they say in the story?
1: Because you
0: want to process foods or something? Because there are dudes. There aren't dudes with R cups. I can't even picture an R. What an R cup would be.
1: Let me show you.
0: But there are. what? Let me see. What in the?
1: Yes.
0: Oh my gosh. Oh my gosh.
1: She's 4'11" too.
0: At 4'11"?
1: How 4'11" R cup.
0: How is her back? I assume she's got an incredible back.
1: Well, they said back braces and things like that are
0: how
1: totally
0: do you
1: common.
0: Even stand up with all of that?
1: And so 11 sizes in the last year. And it just won't stop. Doctor, give me the news. Can't stop my growing boobs.
0: That's like that lizard that you guys have in your house, that gecko. His tail falls off, but he can make his tail fall off, but then he can just grow a new one, right? Just keep growing and growing. Okay, who's up for 9:30 Knucklehead today? We're going to know in about 30 minutes.
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0: John, KISM. 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
4: KISM. 836. How about some espresso headlines? It's supposed to be sunny for the afternoon with a high of 71. We have 54 right now. Seattle Mayor Katie Wilson this morning released a new plan to combat gun violence. Among what she is proposing, a new command center, a new director of gun violence reduction, more Seattle PD bike patrols, and a violence reduction council. Emmy Awards last night, Apple TV's Widow's Bay was the big winner, taking home 14 trophies. Sports?
5: Sam Darnold has a unique muscle injury in his buttocks, a gluteus muscle, not a hip. And he will definitely miss week two. We'll see where it goes from there. Former Seahawk and Super Bowl MVP Kenneth Walker led the Chiefs to a big 31-10 win over the Broncos on having Patrick Mahomes didn't hurt either. And the M's lost 6-4 to the Angels. It'll be Logan Gilbert at 6:40 tonight as we're 5.5 back with 11 to play.
4: I can't believe it's news, and the biggest knuckleheads of the day coming up here in a few minutes.

0: Brad and John, 92.9 KISM, 841 with the sun coming later this afternoon, a high of 71. We have 54 right now. Guy Ovenell will be taking over here about an hour from now, and 2 hours from now, you get Today in Rock History. Guy Ovenell brings that to you, and he's over there in Studio G right now preparing for today's show, and I walked over
1: there. Studio G for Guy?
0: I think so.
1: I guess I'd never really asked that.
0: It probably is. I walked past that studio a few minutes ago, and I hear this music blaring. I mean, he gets into it. You know, he does his research on Today in Rock History, and then he plays the cuts of all the different songs that he's listening to in there.
1: And I've met people that listen with their headphones loud, but not that loud.
0: But, you know, so I walked past the studio, and I thought the tune I recognized that he had cranked up there was a song that and an artist that my mother liked, and I was almost certain of it, and so I came back here and I Googled it, and now I know what he's up to. Brad, it was today on this date in history in 1973 that this song here was number one on the charts.
2: Delta Dawn, what's that flower you have on?
0: Helen Reddy. Yeah, Guy was cranking the Helen Reddy over there in Studio G today.
2: And did I hear you say he wasn't meeting you here today?
0: Sounds like one of them Oak Ridge boys in the back.
1: This sounds like my mama's house is what it sounds like.
0: Yeah.
2: She's 41.
0: Yeah, so he has that going. It was on this date in 73. This song was number one. You know what it beat out? It surpassed Marvin Gaye's song, Let's Get It On, to take the top spot right there.
1: So Delta Dawn beat out Let's Get It On?
0: Well, Let's Get It On was number one the previous week, and then this thing shot up the charts and knocked Let's Get It On down to number two. So Guy will, you know, he'll probably be playing.

0: And a few Helen Reddys for you today at 10:45-ish when he does Today in Rock History. Don't miss that. We got I Can't Believe It's News coming up next.
1: We've got a Detroit police officer talking about some distracted driving. He says, we see people putting on makeup. We see people doing different things as far as hygiene, reading books, and the technology in the cars these days. People are not paying attention as they're driving. And neither was the guy we're going to profile next.
0: All right. And I think we got one from Cedro Woolley, too. A number of listeners sent to us for a knucklehead nomination.
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0: in Detroit dies in wreck while watching porn. The Detroit police say a new level of distracted driving was reached when a 58-year-old man, apparently preoccupied by a pornographic movie on his phone, while not wearing pants at 3:30 in the morning on Sunday on I-75 in Detroit, checked out as he went out through the sunroof. They said the Michigan State Police Lieutenant Mike Shaw says it's the strangest thing he's ever encountered on the roadway. We see people putting on makeup. We see people doing different things as far as hygiene, reading books. It's almost the fact that there's so much technology out there that a lot of people are paying more attention to what they're doing other than driving their cars. And this guy was thrown through the sunroof naked while watching porn.
1: Went out with a bang.
0: What a way to go.
1: Hey, thanks to a number of listeners who sent this one to us. This is a story from Cedro Woolley, courtesy of Skagit Breaking. This is Saturday night with some Woolley officers who got dispatched to a domestic complaint. An adult son was calling and threatening to shoot his own mom. He called his mom and threatened to shoot her because she would not come pick him up after he'd been out drinking or give him money to buy drugs.
0: Come on, Mom. Listen. One or the other.
1: Yeah. So he kept texting and calling his mom. Give me the drug money or come pick me up. I want drug money. Come pick me up. I've been drinking. During one of those calls, so the mom calls the cops. Cops come over to the house. And the guy calls again. The son calls again. And this time the cop answers. And the cop fully identifies himself. And the son then uses colorful language and threatens the Cedro Woolley police officer. The suspect told officers he was at a specific location in Woolley and demanded the officers come to the location to fight him. Come on. I'll take yous on.
0: A third bad decision.
1: Let's go. So officers went to the location. One officer went to the location while another officer stayed with the mom. The guy was lying about the location, which did not surprise the officers at all. Anyway, one thing leads to another. They end up finding this guy, and they say, it says in the story, the son's attitude was very different than on the phone when he met the officers in person. Yeah. He complied with commands
0: warrior.
1: And was taken into custody without incident.
0: Uh-huh. I remember the night of my high school graduation, I went and told my mom, Mom, I have one last chance to buy the annual. They're selling annuals one last time. I didn't put in the paperwork at the time, but I need $60 and I can buy the annual. And she gave me the $60 cash, and you know where that went.
1: Yeah.
0: I still don't have the annual. And out of Johnstown, Pennsylvania, police have identified a guy that's facing some charges after Saturday night's accidental shooting inside his garage. The investigators say 44-year-old James Beach is accused of accidentally injuring a friend of his while he was reportedly drinking and, quote, messing around with an AR-style rifle. Jimmy, put that thing down, would you please? According to the witness, Jimmy Beach pulled out the rifle and began pulling the trigger. The gun did not fire. So police say Beach allegedly began racking it, at which time the rifle went off and struck his friend in the lower abdomen. While emergency responders were en route, the witness told police that Beach allegedly had fired, and he apologized for shooting the victim and then said he made some concerning statements about, I'm going to jail.
1: Yeah.
0: Well, yeah, because it turns out he has two counts of felony aggravated assault with misdemeanor counts of reckless endangerment, and he is on probation, and so he's not allowed to have AR-15s or be drinking.
1: That'll do it. You're right. Going to jail.
0: You're going to jail, Jimmy.
1: And you're heading to Knucklehead Land. We got our nominees for 930 Knucklehead coming up in a few minutes here. Brad and John in 92.9. KISM.

0: Brad and John, 92.9 KISM. And the biggest knuckleheads of the day, your 9:30 knucklehead nominees. Let's start off with the now former 23-year-old mayor of Stockbridge, Georgia. They threw this guy out of office after he was accused of misusing city funds and exchanging sexually suggestive messages on the city phone with an 18-year-old student. He's 23. The student was 18. Cops said, all right, well, that's not a crime, but you can't be using that phone for that. And then they also found out that he was using the city credit card for more than $4,000 in personal expenses like clothes, haircuts, and movies. He said, yeah, but I paid it back. He blamed it on the city's credit card looking similar to his personal credit card.
1: Everything except the balance.
0: Then we got the woman with the bad bucket.
1: Well, yes, this is a Florida woman. She's facing charges after she say burst into her neighbor's place and accused her of sleeping with her husband. This is Yersi Rivera. She's 50 years old. And they said this is an interesting case. She thinks the neighbor is having relations with her husband, so she pushes her way into the victim's house and throws a bucket of poop on the victim. A bucket of poop, the judge said. And so, it turns out they were sharing like a trailer together. And that's how she decided to handle that.
0: Then we got the guy in Cedro Woolley who called his mom and said, Mom, I need money for drugs and I need you to pick me up because I'm drunk. And the mom said, I'm not doing either one of those things. And then he kept calling and calling, harassing her and threatening her. So she called the police. Cops come over to her house. He calls when the cops are there. Cop identifies himself as a Cedro Woolley police officer. The guy's like, yeah? Well, I'll come beat you up, too. In fact, you come meet me right now. I'll come fight you right now. So anyways, one thing leads to another. The cops, the Cedro Woolley police, end up finding this knucklehead. And it says in Skagit Breaking, when they met him in person, he was very different than on the phone regarding his attitude. He complied with commands and was taken into custody without incident. Your 9:30 knucklehead nominees this morning. We're going to crown one in just over 30 minutes.
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0: The Brad and John Show, Classic Rock 92.9. Yeah, he's in with some sunshine and 71 today. Even warmer for hump day tomorrow, Wednesday, 75. And back from a busy weekend, a birthday weekend, if you will. And, John, there were three things that came up over the last couple of days that involved eating and that I'll share with you real quick. One, on Friday, after we got done with the 9/11 ride up to the Peace Arch, I hustled back to the station here and then and made my way down to my son's school as Barrett. He had his birthday right before school started. His birthday was August 31st, so he was right before school started. And they do things differently now. His first grade class gave him a birthday party before the end of class and before the end of the year because his birthday would come over the summer. And so they had a birthday gathering for him. And then on Friday, his new second grade class had a birthday gathering for him because his birthday happened over the summer. When we were growing up, if your birthday happened over the summer, so what?
1: Oh, you were out.
0: And so Taryn and I went to his class to kind of bring him and the class some cupcakes. And so she had a couple different types of cupcakes, a couple boxes full. And then when we get there and they do he does his little speech and talks about himself and whatever, and we go to pass out the cupcakes, one of the kids says, "Does this have dairy in it?" And then Taryn and I looked at each other like, "You got to be kidding me." Like, nobody told us there would be like food restrictions or something. We just felt awful.
1: Nowadays.
0: Like, this kid was like, he was the only one in the class. Now, luckily, Barrett's teacher had some snacks that she knows that, you know, which ones maybe have some restrictions and things. And so he ended up with, you know, some kind of piece of candy or some gummies or something that, but man, that was an awkward feeling. Have you ever been the one that got totally left out?
1: I'm familiar with that from like 30 years ago that stuff started. I used to help in my son's kindergarten and first grade classes. I would come in like a couple days out of the week and help out. And this was, you were told, like all the parents were told, this is 30 years ago, that in case there was a peanut allergy or a dairy allergy or something, that if you're going to bring snacks or treats for your kid's birthday, then you also have to come up with something else that would be okay for the kid. And I think there are one or two kids in Tyler's, and it's really weird because Tyler at the time was not diagnosed. He was eating everything when he was in kindergarten, first grade, but later on he was diagnosed himself with celiacs. so then it all applied to him. But that's been going on for a long time now. But when we were kids, no.
0: And you know, we definitely are conscious of the peanut allergy thing, and so with the selection of the cupcakes, I guess we didn't think dairy. But anyways, the kid got taken care of. I remember one time when I was working at another station, we went to go see AC/DC, and there was a big meet and greet after the show, but I had to do a midnight to 6 a.m. like shift. And right as everybody's getting ready to go back and meet AC/DC, Kathy Faulkner looks at me and goes, "Brad, you better get going if you're going to make your shift." And I watched everybody turn and go in one door, and I just stood there like, I don't get to meet Angus. It was awful being the only kid that got left out.
1: Yeah.
0: And then my son came to town, Brandon. So when it comes to food, I went and picked him up and we went straight to the grocery store and then the Costco and loaded him up with everything. Because when you're 23 years old and eat like he does, he says he eats 6 to 8 eggs a day. I'm like, what the hell? We don't even have chickens and we don't get that many eggs.
1: Put them out there with the chickens.
0: Unbelievable. And then the last food thing I'll give you is, so with Brandon spending the night last night, he wanted to see the leopard gecko. My son Barrett has a little leopard gecko, and they said, "You want to see him eat?" And this was, I've been around like the feedings and stuff like that, but I haven't actually watched, you know, so much yet. It just didn't really work out for me at the timing. But He eats.
1: Don't tell me he's dairy free.
0: No. He eats cockroaches and he eats worms and he eats crickets. And they said that one of the things you got to do with the crickets is you take them, you take the crickets, live crickets, and you put them in a bag of calcium and protein, and they shake them up and they coat these.
1: He needs to have his protein.
0: I know.
1: We're all on protein kicks now.
0: That's weird.
1: Putting the geckos.
0: Does he need caffeine? Does he have a crippling caffeine addiction like I do?
1: No.
0: But, I mean, you put the...
1: Is he getting kale?
0: The crickets in this stuff, and you shake them all up like he's, like you're sugar, like you're coating some wings or something, and you throw
1: it in there. Spend more time preparing food for the gecko than yourself.
0: I didn't know that the gecko needed special diet stuff. I mean, I know we have stuff we feed them, but last night was the first time I saw them get dipped and rolled into the protein powder and the calcium, and then you pick them up with these little like tongs, these little tweezers, and then you drop them in there, and that little gecko goes over there, macks them down.
1: Gecko's got his own chef.
0: Yeah.
1: All right, 9:30 knucklehead winner coming up here in less than 10 minutes.
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4: The 2026 Noisy Waters Mural Festival has announced the winners and selected the three artists who will go on to create Bellingham's next permanent large-scale murals. Artists came from all over the country and Canada to compete in the festival. They were selected through public vote. The winning recipients will return to Bellingham to create these murals, unveiling spring and summer 2027. The festival was put on by Paper Whale, a nonprofit organization that transforms underutilized spaces in Bellingham, and we thank them for this good news.
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3: If you have good news to report, email us at theupside@pnwmediagroup.com.
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2: Your 930 Knucklehead runners up today. Let's begin with the young mayor of Stockbridge, Georgia, who is no longer the mayor. 23-year-old Jaden Williams was kicked out of office after it was found out that 10 months into office, he'd been running up the city's credit card for his own purposes, getting haircuts, going to movies, buying clothes, all kinds of fun. And then he was using the city phone to text naked images of himself and some other person he was dating. I don't know what was going on there.
3: What happened to all those clothes you just bought? Why aren't you wearing those?
2: Then we got the woman with the bad bucket.
3: Yeah, she got a bucket full of poop that she dumped on her neighbor. I don't know what kind of poop it is, whose it was, where it came from, but she figured that her next-door neighbor in the Miami Gardens mobile home park was having an affair with her husband. So she went over there and started banging on the door. When the lady opened it, she threw that bucket on her face.
2: But our 930 Knucklehead winner today is the guy in Cedro Woolley, who was talking all tough to the police, threatening the cops to beat him up until the cops paid him a visit.
4: Knucklehead!
2: Thanks to listeners who sent this one to us, and it's from Skagit Breaking. This was Saturday night. Woolley officers were dispatched to a domestic complaint. An adult son was calling and threatening to shoot his mother because she wouldn't pick him up. He'd been out drinking, and she wasn't going to come get him. And then he asked her for money for drugs, and she said, "I'm not doing that either." And she hung up on him. He kept calling back and threatening her. So she called the Woolley cops. The Woolley cops come to the house. He calls again. The Woolley cops answer the phone, identify themselves as police, and he says, "Oh, yeah? I'm going to beat you up, too. As a matter of fact, come meet me right now, and I'm going to beat you guys up." Anyways, one thing leads to another. They end up finding this guy. And as it is written in Skagit Breaking, his attitude was very different than on the phone when he met the police in person. He complied with the commands and was taken into custody without incident.
3: Hard to argue with a billy club.
2: Our 930 Knucklehead winner. Thanks to the Rockfish Grill and the Anacortes Brewery.

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0: Brad and John Show, Classic Rock 92.9 KISM. Thanks for giving us a listen today. And we've got sunshine. 71 today, maybe even 75 tomorrow. The Skagit Farm to Pint Fest is coming up. Got a little time to plan ahead. KISM invites you to enjoy all the tasty beers of Skagit Valley, part of the Skagit Farm to Pint Fest. It'll be coming up September 26th in Laconia at the Laconia Marina. And it benefits genuine Skagit Valley, who supports growers and producers in the Skagit Valley. 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There'll be food pairings, local chefs and restaurants, plus live music from the band, from Band of Eden. All right, they're going to be on him. 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
1: All right, no magic moment today. Right. I totally fogged out on it and forgot to get one. But I will tell you this, go see. All you got to do is it's on your computer. The boat lift documentary that was recommended by listener Chris. Really good thing, 10-minute documentary on the boat rescue, 9/11 Manhattan, September 11th, 2001, when that whole thing went down and hundreds of boats came in and pulled people from the islands. I mean, I probably could have.

0: from the Island of Man. And I probably could have played a clip from that documentary. It's really good stuff. Tom Hanks narrates it. 10 minutes. That's it. That's all it is.
1: And after everything last week and it all coming back and being fresh in your mind and stuff, I would watch that again because I'm still thinking about that a lot.
0: Yeah, that's good stuff. And Squim, don't forget, we're coming to see you on Saturday with some tickets to see the Seahawks and the Chiefs in Sunday Night Football. We'll be at Over the Fence Home and Garden. They're celebrating their 30th anniversary, so I'll be there between 1:30 and 3:30 on Saturday with Sunday Night Football tickets. Mahomes. Trying to deal with the Seahawks defense.
1: Yeah, and Kenneth Walker coming back.
0: That should be interesting. All right, we're going to get out of here. Guy Ovanel coming up next. We'll talk to you tomorrow.
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4: 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Yes, we said stormy. 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Bundle up to watch the wind and waves roll across the bay. 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

92.9 KSL Pearl Jam. Jeremy Guy over at L7 on Tuesday the 15th. Temps mid-70s for the last full week of summer. We're at 61 outside our studios, top of the from Bellingham. 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

0: 9.9 KISM Bon Jovi, Living Our Prayer from 1986, Slippery When What? And Bon Jovi is full of surprises. The Grammy-winning rock legends who just wrapped up their Forever tour in London announced to the crowd that they are far from ready to hang up their leather jackets. In fact, they're going to be hitting the road again in 2027. Guy over now, Rocky Workday. We got 61 outside of studio stopping you from Bellingham. Just ahead, we'll check some top stories trending. And at 10:45, a complete look at today in rock history. As we remember the late Rick Ocasek of the Cars, 92.9 KISM.
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0: ZZ Top, Tube Snake Boogie, Night Report on KISM, Guy Ovidell, Rock Your Tuesday at 61 outside our studio, Starbucks in Bellingham. On the sports page, week one of the NFL wrapped up last night as Kansas City down Denver 31-10. Week two kicks off on Thursday, Buffalo and Detroit. Seahawks take on the Arizona Cardinals on Sunday. That's a 1:25 kickoff. Look forward to seeing you in the Sports Booking Lounge at the Swinomish Casino Lounge in Anacortes for a Seahawk watch party. And the Angels down the Mariners last night, 6-4. Game two tonight, 6:40 first pitch. 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

92.9 KISM, Pink Floyd with the title track from 1975's Wish You Were Here. Guy Over Down, Rock Your Workday, September 15th. Up next, a complete look at today in rock history. It was on today's day, 2019, that Cars Fur man Rick Ocasek was found dead at the age of 75 in his New York home. Remembering Rick Ocasek, Cars, 92.9 KISM.

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1: Today in Rock History, September 15th, powered by Elwood Fired Pizza in Fairhaven. It was on today's day, 2019, 75-year-old singer, songwriter, and producer Rick Ocasek was found dead in his New York City apartment. Best known as the co-founder and frontman of The Cars, Ocasek rose to fame in the late 70s with songs like Just What I Need It, My Best Friend's Girl, and Let the Good Times Roll. The band continued to soar in the early 80s, landing in the top 10 with hits such as Shake It Up and the band's only number one hit, Drive.
2: It started off being a song that I did on a keyboard with a little drum machine. It sounded like a kind of a bar song. People go to bars to find other people and never find who they really want. They find somebody for a night maybe and then get left out in the cold. So I guess it was a little bit about that. Sounds a little trite.
1: The Cars were inducted into the Rock and Roll Hall of Fame in 2018. Ocasek on the band's integrity.
3: I like the fact that we were a good pop band. I thought we had, some integrity about it. I think we cared about, like, the commercial side and the art side. We tried to make it interesting, both ways. And, when we were in the Cars, we were pretty focused on, what we thought was good music, besides our own. And we would try to, go to radio stations and play, other people's records that we liked and that we thought were, new on the scene. And we tried to promote, kind of music and art together.
1: After the Cars broke up, Ocasek found success as a solo artist and a producer working with the likes of No Doubt and Weezer. Remembering Rick Ocasek of the Cars, who passed away on today's date, 2019, at the age of 75. 1968, the Doors are forced to perform as a trio at a concert in Amsterdam after lead singer Jim Morrison collapsed while dancing during the Jefferson Airplane performance. Morrison was immediately rushed to a local hospital. Refusing to cancel, the remaining members Ray Manzarek, Robert Krieger, and John Densmore performed their scheduled set as a trio. Keyboardist Ray Manzarek stepped up to handle the lead vocals for the evening. 1979, Led Zeppelin's eighth and final studio album, In Through the Outdoor, rises to number one, selling over 1.7 million copies in its first few weeks. 1994, a reel-to-reel tape of the Quarrymen appearing at St. Peter's Parish Church Garden Party in July of 1957 sells for $78,000 during a two-day rock and roll and film memorabilia event in London. The tape, which features the earliest known recordings of John Lennon, was purchased by Lennon's former music label, EMI. And it was on today's date, 2018, Paul McCartney achieved his first number one album on Billboard 200 in over 36 years as his latest studio effort, Egypt Station, debuted at number one. And that is a look at Today in Rock History. Be sure to check out our Facebook flashback video of the day. Today featuring the Cars, as we remember Rick Ocasek, who passed away on today's date, 2019, at the age of 75. 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

0: KISM, out now is Rolling Stones' latest album, Foreign Tongues. Mick Jagger on keeping Stones' albums fresh. Mick, on his music taste.
1: I don't know, I listen to a lot of stuff, you know. I go out and went and bought some, see what was in the store the other day. I bought some new records. I listened to some jazzy and things like that. I mean, I listen to a bit of everything, to be honest. I've been in India, listened to a lot of Hindi dance music. It's kind of popular in England, you know.
0: Out now, the Stones' latest album, Foreign Tongues, which has a fresh sound to the album. Guy, over it out, Rocky at Workday. Rich, I belong at 64 outside our studios. Stop at you, sure.

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Just after 12, we'll check some of the top stories trending. 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
10: Cameron Crowe, then a journalist for Rolling Stone magazine, joined Ronnie Van Zant and Lynyrd Skynyrd on tour in Japan in 1976, prior to the fatal airplane crash. I'll tell you what Crowe thought of Ronnie Van Zant after this.
11: 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I've been surfing here since I was a kid. Now, seeing my grandson out on the water, it means everything to me. 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
10: The strongest memory Cameron Crowe said he has of Ronnie Van Zant was that he just wanted to keep the ship in the water, sailing right, moving forward, doing the right thing. The ship being the band Lynyrd Skynyrd. In the early days, they tried to live up to the rough-and-tumble Southern image. It was who they were. If somebody tried to push one of them around, they pushed back. However, Ronnie Van Zant came to recognize that the tough guy image was not going to be good for them in the long run. Cameron Crowe said of Lynyrd Skynyrd, they were sweet, smart, responsible, heartfelt, soulful guys who would drink occasionally and veer off the rails, but musically, they were deep. I'm Nick Michaels with Stories from the Deep End.

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6-5 outside of studios, W from Bellingham. On the sports page, Angels down the Mariners last night, 6-4. Game two of that three-game series tonight, 6:40 first pitch. Week one of the NFL wrapped up last night with Kansas City downing Denver. And week two kicks off on Thursday with Buffalo and Detroit. That's a 5:15 kickoff. And Sam Darnold could potentially be out as many as 6 weeks due to a soft tissue injury he suffered in the Seahawks week one win over New England. Seahawks and Arizona this Sunday. It's a 1:25 kickoff. Looking forward to seeing you inside the Sportsbook and Lounge at the Swedish Casino Lodge in Anacortes for our Seahawk Watch Party. Go Hawks! And a chance to win Seattle Seahawks tickets. Got those details before 192.9 KISM.

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0: Edge Boy Down, KISM, yes, with their first and only number one, owner of Lonely Hearts, Guy Over Down, Rock Noon Hour at 6-5 outside our studio. 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

Bench Boy down KSM. Florida Cold Ice Guy Ovidal, right through the work today from Frankenmuth, Michigan. Greta Van Fleet, My Way Soon, 92.9 KISM.

9.9 KISM, Greta Van Fleet's My Way Soon. Greta Van Fleet's new album, Palace for the People, scheduled for release on October 9th. The band has already released singles, including Play Your Games and the new ballad, So You Stand, offering a preview of the album's modern rock direction. 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Guy over there, Rock Through the Work today with intent, a flashback to this day in rock history. Van Halen, 9.9 KISM.

0: He was wonderful. He was very charming. Great personality, very funny, a great wit, a good man to be with, great deal of fun, and a good guy to have a beer with. He was you could spend a good evening in the pub with Jim Morrison, I'll tell you that.
1: It was on today's date, 1968, that the Doors were forced to perform as a trio at a concert in Amsterdam after lead singer Jim Morrison collapses while dancing during the Jefferson Airplane performance. Morrison was immediately rushed to a hospital. Refusing to cancel, the remaining members, Ray Manzarek, Robert Krieger, and John Densmore, performed their schedule set as a trio. Keyboardist Ray Manzarek stepped up to take lead vocals. And tomorrow morning, 10:45, be sure to join me for this day in rock history. It's just score a gift card to Oven Wood Fired Pizza in historic Fairhaven. Guy Ovidal, Rocky Work today. 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

94.9 KISM, ACDC Money Talks. Guy over now, I through the work today. Before 2:30, we'll check some of the top stories trending. Also, details on your next chance to score Seahawks tickets. Right now, Bob's seeing the Super Bowl band, 92.9 KISM.

0: Tractor Board on KISM, Stones, Beast of Burden, Keith Richards on coming up with the band's name.
1: Our name comes from Muddy Waters.
2: Yeah.
1: You know, we come from a long line of blues players. And the only reason we're called the Rolling Stones is that we were making a phone call. We had a gig. I mean, this was way, way back. You know?
2: Yeah.
1: And we finally got a gig. We said, let's put an ad out.
2: You know?
1: So, bam, and it was, I think it was Brian Jones at the time. He got called Jazz News or something. Said, we're doing a gig at the Windmill Pub, blah, blah, blah. And they said, that's all very well, but what are you called? And down there on the floor was Muddy Waters' album. And the first track was Rolling Stone Blues.
0: Keith Richards on coming up with the Rolling Stones name. Out now, the Rolling Stones' latest album, Foreign Tongues, still doing well on the charts. Sky over to our Rocket Workday at 67 Outsider Studios, top of East Room in Bellingham. Just ahead, we'll check some of the top stories trending. 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
0: We want somebody that wants things done right. We want the customers taken care of like they were our own family. And we want them to be great educators. We work incredibly hard to make it so that when you show up for work every day, you're excited. You know that the company has your back. You know that they're going to entrust you to make the right decisions. Nothing gets swept under the rug here at Mars. At the end of the day, we want people that are put in the best position possible to excel professionally and personally. And I think if we do that, we've accomplished our mission.

0: 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I want everyone to hear this.
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0: Edge Board on KISM, Eric Clapton, Forever Man, Guy Ovidal, Rocky Workday, temps mid-70s to close out the last week of summer. We're at 67 outside of studio, Starbucks Shore in Bellingham. On the sports page, Mariners look to get back on the win column. They lost last night to the Angels 6-4. Game 2 of that 3-game series tonight, 6:41 pitch. Week 2 of the NFL kicks off Thursday with Buffalo and Detroit. That's 5:15 kickoff. And Seahawks could be out without quarterback Sam Darnold for at least 6 weeks. Seahawks in Arizona on Sunday. That's 1:25 kickoff. Looking forward to seeing you inside the Sportsbook Lounge at the Swinomish Casino Lounge in Anacortes. Want to get there early, get a seat in the nice leather recliners, and enjoy the game with tons of prizes. And I'll see you on Sunday at the Sportsbook and Lounge at the Swinomish Casino Lounge in Anacortes for a Seahawk watch party. And a chance to win Seahawk tickets. Got those details in 12.92.9 KISM.
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0: Dutchboard KISM Hurts Barracuda. Hart will be releasing new music in 2027 along with their biopic. Guy Ovidal, Rocky Workday, Rich Abel Long, September 15th. And this Saturday, join KISM for the 30th anniversary of Over the Fence and Squim. 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The 30th anniversary celebration of Over the Fence in Squim this Saturday. Scott Les make his way in next. The Rock the Ride home. Have a great Tuesday night. 2.9 KISM.
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I'm Scott Less. 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Seahawks will be taking on the Cardinals on Sunday. A chance for you to see a Seahawks game as they take on the Chiefs coming up in October. 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

0: 92.9 KISM, Loverboy and Working for the Weekend. This weekend marks the 30th anniversary of Over the Fence in Squim. 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John Reynolds will be on location from 1:30 to 3:30. A chance to win the Seahawk tickets as they take on the Chiefs October 25th. Could that be a preview of the Super Bowl this year? 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The celebration is Saturday. Over the Fence in Squim. We're 92.9 KISM. Ice cold beer in Skagit County Breweries. 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

0: 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I'm Scott Lessis. 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

0: 92.9 KISM Cream and White Room. I'm Scott Less. You ready for football? Seahawks on Sunday as they'll be taking on the Arizona Cardinals. 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

0: from Mr. Floyd. Will you accept the charge from the United States? 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
1: Hello?
0: This is United States calling. 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
3: 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Like you pick up your mail, you go in your house, you realize you have a letter for a neighbor. 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I'm gonna get that to them later on. Right now, I gotta watch some Love Connection. 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

0: 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I'm not standing here for 40 seconds. 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So is one person at work. Something smells like smoke in here. I went to a barbecue on Friday night. Only had 48 hours to take a shower. I'm busy.
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0: 92.9 KISM U2 and Sunday Bloody Sunday off of their 1983 album War. Certainly a career highlight with a band that has so many career highlights, and an album we have featured as part of the album release party. 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We open up the KISM Music Library, treat you to a classic rock experience we call the album release party, as we highlight a fantastic classic rock release that was available this week in rock history. And coming up on Friday, we'll take you back to 1991. We will feature the sixth studio album from Ozzy, No More Tears, certainly loaded with some great tracks. 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The album release party Friday night with Ozzy Osbourne at 6 p.m. on 92.9 KISM. 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
1: 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Plenty of public transportation options out there. Your green tip of the day.
0: Kicking off a block of non-stop classic rock from the Olympic Peninsula to the seawall in Vancouver, the region's rock station is 92.9

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1: 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Rock you like
2: 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It's great road music.
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